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1: ABC News, I'm Mike Dubosky. Following his high-profile summit with Chinese leader Xi Jinping in Beijing this week, President Trump returns to Washington this evening. But questions remain as to whether he was successful in getting China to agree to pressure Iran on the Strait of Hormuz. Former U.S. Ambassador to China Nicholas Burns.
2: President Trump was right to press this issue. China has a lot of leverage on Iran. China wants the strait to open. It does not want Iran to be the toll keeper in that strait. And so now it's time for China to use that leverage. Whether they will or not, I'm just not sure.
1: The Centers for Disease Control now says none of the Americans connected to the outbreak of the Hanta virus on a cruise ship are displaying symptoms of the disease. The CDC also says the new outbreak of Ebola in Africa poses a low threat to the American public. And Tina Peters has been granted clemency by Colorado Governor Jared Polis. She's the county clerk convicted in a 2020 election fraud scheme. This is ABC News.
3: A mistrial is declared in the Harvey Weinstein sexual assault trial in New York. Weinstein was accused of assaulting Jessica Mann in 2013, but the jury was deadlocked.
4: The central point in this case was whether the testimony from Jessica Mann was consistent. Harvey Weinstein's lawyers have argued that they had an on and off relationship. And this argument, used by their by Weinstein's lawyers, successfully resulted in another mistrial last year. At this point, Manhattan District Attorney Alvin Bragg is thanking Jessica Mann for her testimony and saying that they're thinking about their next options in consultation with her.
3: ABC's Peter Haralambos. Mortgage rates have hit 8-month highs, up to 6.62% today. Uncertainty surrounding the war in Iran fueled the jump. A change at the top of the Federal Reserve, Chairman Jerome Powell ending his term today, and Kevin Warsh takes over. Powell's term was underscored by economic turbulence, harsh criticism from President Trump, and a criminal investigation from the Justice Department that was ultimately dropped. Dave Packer, ABC News.
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7: From the WKRK Forecast Center, this is meteorologist Steve Hamilton. We'll be getting clear skies for the overnight hours. We'll have high pressure overhead for now, about 50 on the low, and then mid-80s for the high on Saturday, and we're expecting a sunny day, and the wind should stay fairly light. Turning cloudy on Saturday night with upper 50s. We have a little cold front that'll be dropping in on Sunday. We'll have some clouds in the morning, maybe an afternoon shower or thunderstorm, and our high in the mid-80s.

One of the best things about Southern gospel music is the message. It's about faith, hope, and loving one another. You'll hear plenty of that right here on WKRK.

Around here, we believe kindness still matters, and neighbors still look out for each other. That spirit is a part of the music you hear on WKRK.

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The message in this music never goes out of style. Faith, hope, and encouragement. That's what we're all about on WKRK.

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1: ABC News, I'm Dave Packer. President Trump back in the U.S. after days of talks with China's President Xi. Xi warning the U.S. not to interfere in its actions regarding Taiwan. Trump not able to get Xi to agree to persuade its ally Iran to reopen the Strait of Hormuz. Harvey Weinstein's sexual assault trial has ended in a mistrial after a jury could not unanimously decide whether to convict Weinstein of allegedly raping Jessica Mann in 2013. ABC's Peter Haralambos.
2: This was multiple days of deliberation. The jury sending back a note yesterday saying they were having trouble reaching a verdict, and the judge ultimately throwing out the case today after the jury said they could continue to be unable to reach that verdict here.
1: Sources tell ABC News that President Trump may drop his $10 billion lawsuit against the IRS in exchange for a nearly $2 billion fund to compensate allies who claim they were wrongfully targeted by the Biden administration. Democrats calling it a political slush fund. This is ABC News. The heat is bringing wildfire flare-ups to portions of the U.S.
3: We are watching these numerous fires that have really exploded this week, especially the dozens that have gone from places like Minnesota all the way down to New Mexico and the Texas Panhandle. Some of them have gone 10,000, 20,000 acres in a very short amount of time. So the vegetation is very dry across these corridors here of the Great Plains from the north to the south. And we're also looking at that wind, that dry wind that's going to drive any fire that's able to spark, and the fire weather conditions continue today in a lot of those same areas.
1: ABC News meteorologist Kenton Jawicki. Maine Governor Janet Mills surveying the damage after a lumberyard fire. An explosion injured at least 11 firefighters. Maine State Fire Marshal Sean Essler.
4: I walked up to this very chaotic scene initially, and not because of the efforts of the first responders, but because of the magnitude of the fire involvement.
1: Dave Packer, ABC News.
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7: From the WKRK Forecast Center, this is meteorologist Steve Hamilton. We'll be getting clear skies for the overnight hours. We'll have high pressure overhead for now, about 50 on the low, and then mid-80s for the high on Saturday, and we're expecting a sunny day, and the wind should stay fairly light. Turning cloudy on Saturday night with upper 50s. We have a little cold front that'll be dropping in on Sunday. We'll have some clouds in the morning, maybe an afternoon shower or thunderstorm, and our high in the mid-80s.

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Right here in the mountains, faith and community still mean a lot. That's what this music is all about, and that's what you'll hear on Christian Radio, WKRK.

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1: ABC News, I'm Dave Packard. President Trump back at the White House after his three-day visit with China's leader Xi. It's unclear yet if any agreements were made. Mr. Trump had hoped the meeting would lead to China encouraging its ally Iran to reopen the Strait of Hormuz. Instead, China gave the USA a red line not to cross regarding support for Taiwan. Returning on Air Force One, Trump discussing his hopes of ending the Ukraine war, even as renewed missile strikes killed several dozen people this morning.
2: It's one that we'd like to see settled. Until last night, it was looking good, but they took a big hit last night. So it's going to happen, but it's a shame.
1: Russia and Ukraine ramping up those attacks. President Zelensky says Ukraine's now striking the Russian oil industry and military production sites. The U.S. Supreme Court has denied Virginia Democrats' request to stay the state Supreme Court decision that invalidated a voter-approved redistricting effort. There were no noted dissents. This is ABC News. Financial disclosures have revealed a series of stock purchases President Trump made to companies who've gotten favorable treatment from his administration.
3: Trump purchased between $500,000 and $5 million of NVIDIA on January 6th and February 10th, say the disclosure documents, before the Commerce Department approved the sale of NVIDIA computer chips to China and before a major deal to supply chips to the tech giant Meta was announced. He also took stakes in Warner Brothers Discovery and Paramount Skydance during that bidding war. The Trump Organization tells ABC News third-party firms handle all accounts without the knowledge of the president or Trump family members.
1: ABC's Chuck Sievertson. Waymo responds after residents in Atlanta say those Waymo cars empty, roaming around a town. Residents in one neighborhood even capturing images of the vehicles circling around a cul-de-sac. In a statement, Waymo calls the wayward car behavior rooting behavior that helps position the cars for pickups, and Waymo says it is working to address the issue. Dave Packer, ABC News.
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6: From the WKRK Forecast Center, this is meteorologist Steve Hamilton. We'll be getting clear skies for the overnight hours. We'll have high pressure overhead for now, about 50 on the low, and then mid-80s for the high on Saturday, and we're expecting a sunny day, and the wind should stay fairly light. Turning cloudy on Saturday night with upper 50s. We have a little cold front that'll be dropping in on Sunday. We'll have some clouds in the morning, maybe an afternoon shower or thunderstorm, and our high in the mid-80s.

Murphy sits right here in the corner of North Carolina, just a short drive from Georgia and Tennessee. And from here, we're sending Southern gospel music across the mountains on WKRK.

The message in this music never goes out of style. Faith, hope, and encouragement. That's what we're all about on WKRK.

Around here, we believe kindness still matters, and neighbors still look out for each other. That spirit is a part of the music you hear on WKRK.

One of the best things about Southern gospel music is the message. It's about faith, hope, and loving one another. You'll hear plenty of that right here on WKRK.

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1: ABC News, I'm Dave Packer. Back at the White House after a summit with China's president.
2: President Trump helped to persuade Xi to pressure China's ally Iran to reopen the Strait of Hormuz as Americans grapple with soaring gas prices.
3: We feel very similar, right? We want that to end. And we don't want them to have a nuclear weapon. We want the straits open.
2: But Xi made no promise to intervene in the war Trump launched. China's foreign ministry calling it a war that should not have happened.
1: ABC's Rachel Scott. The $10 billion lawsuit that President Trump filed for the leak of his 2019 tax returns to be dropped in return for the U.S. government creating a fund that will review claims of people who allege they were victims of a weaponization by the government. Harvey Weinstein's sexual assault trial ended in a mistrial after a jury could not unanimously decide whether to convict Weinstein of allegedly raping Jessica Mann in 2013. This is ABC News. An unmarked convoy was hit by a Russian drone in Kherson, a port city in southern Ukraine. This says Russian drones have bombarded the entire country in recent days.
4: In the city of Kherson, civilians are routinely targeted by Russian drones, by Russian first-person drones, which is where the soldiers can see what they're targeting. It actually has a name. It's been dubbed Drone Safari because people just going about their daily business in Kherson are routinely attacked and hunted by these drones, which is obviously a terrifying situation.
1: ABC's Patrick Rievel. Severe weather is targeting areas of the Midwest and South, and forecasters say it's shaping up to be a multi-day event. Over the weekend, the risk of strong storms will stretch from Texas to Wisconsin, with threats of hail over Iowa. The storms will inch into Michigan, and the threat for stronger storms will expand from Oklahoma to Wisconsin on Monday, and then 90-degree heat will blanket much of the East Coast next week. Dave Packer, ABC News.
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7: From the WKRK Forecast Center, this is meteorologist Steve Hamilton. We'll be getting clear skies for the overnight hours. We'll have high pressure overhead for now, about 50 on the low, and then mid-80s for the high on Saturday, and we're expecting a sunny day, and the wind should stay fairly light. Turning cloudy on Saturday night with upper 50s. We have a little cold front that'll be dropping in on Sunday. We'll have some clouds in the morning, maybe an afternoon shower or thunderstorm, and our high in the mid-80s.

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Hey, it's Greg Goodman. If you've been with us for a while today, thank you. And if you just found us on the dial, welcome. 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

Some of the fondest memories of my childhood were woven around supper time, when Mom would come to the back steps of the old home place and she'd say, "George, honey, come on in, it's supper time." Oh man, how I'd love to hear that once more. But you know, for me, time has woven the realization of a truth that is even more thrilling. And that's when the Lord comes to the portals of glory and says to come on in for supper time. And we'll gather around the table with the Lord himself at the greatest supper time of them all.

You never know what song might be just the encouragement someone needed to hear today. That's why we keep the music going right here on Christian Radio WKRK.

and a stillness filled the garden where he lay. Then the ground shook with power as the angels came and rolled the stone away. All the glory of the living God

Hey, it's Greg Goodman. Nothing like a good Southern gospel song to brighten the day, and we've got plenty more coming up right here on Christian Radio, WKRK, serving the mountains of North Carolina, Georgia, and Tennessee.

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1: ABC News, I'm Dave Packer. Sources tell us that President Trump is expected to drop his $10 billion lawsuit against the IRS. They say this would be in exchange for the creation of a $1.7 billion fund to compensate allies who claim they were wrongfully targeted by the Biden administration. House Democratic Caucus Chairman Pete Aguilar.
2: This is ridiculous, but this is exactly, you know, who he is. Somehow, he'll find a way to try to pay himself in addition to, you know, some of the 1,500 insurrectionists who he pardoned for trying to take over the Capitol here.
1: President Trump back at the White House after days of talks with China's President Xi. The U.S. Supreme Court has denied Virginia Democrats' request to stay the Supreme Court decision that invalidated a voter-approved redistricting effort. The Texas Supreme Court rejecting a push from state Republicans and Governor Greg Abbott to reprimand the 50 Democratic state senators who fled the state last year during redistricting. This is ABC News. Colorado Governor Jared Polis has commuted the sentence of a former county elections clerk who was convicted of conspiring to challenge the results of the 2020 election.
3: Tina Peters had been convicted of handing over her county's election software to a person associated with Mike Lindell, the MyPillow CEO and prominent election fraud conspiracy theorist. Governor Jared Polis calls Peters' nine-year sentence extremely unusual and lengthy, and she'll be released on parole next month. Colorado Secretary of State Jenna Griswold says the move will only embolden the election denial movement. Mike DeBusky, ABC News.
1: The Texas Supreme Court rejected a push from state Republicans and Governor Greg Abbott to reprimand the 50 Democratic state lawmakers who fled the state last year in protest of new congressional maps. The justices rejected the argument that the Democrats vacated their offices. Their redistricting push in Texas kickstarted efforts in various states across the country. Dave Packer, ABC News.
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6: From the WKRK Forecast Center, this is meteorologist Steve Hamilton. We'll be getting clear skies for the overnight hours. We'll have high pressure overhead for now, about 50 on the low, and then mid-80s for the high on Saturday, and we're expecting a sunny day, and the wind should stay fairly light. Turning cloudy on Saturday night with upper 50s. We have a little cold front that'll be dropping in on Sunday. We'll have some clouds in the morning, maybe an afternoon shower or thunderstorm, and our high in the mid-80s.

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1: ABC News, I'm Dave Packer. The nation's largest commuter railway is on strike. Workers from New York's Long Island Railroad walked off the job at 12:01 a.m. Saturday morning after negotiations with the Metropolitan Transportation Authority ended without a new contract. Long Island and the New York City region bracing for an extremely challenging commute should this continue to Monday. President Trump back at the White House after days of talks with China's President Xi, asked as he walked off Marine One how it went.
2: We made great deals. We did great trade deals. We have great relationships, and a lot of things have happened, and you'll be hearing about them. But that was a tremendous success. I think it really was a historic moment. Thank you very much.
1: Sources tell ABC News President Trump's expected to drop his $10 billion lawsuit against the IRS. It would be in exchange for the creation of a massive fund to compensate allies who claim they were wrongfully targeted by the Biden administration. This is ABC News. Severe weather will roll into parts of the Midwest and South this weekend.
3: Into tomorrow, the threat shifts south and west into eastern Colorado and central Iowa. By Sunday, now we're really ramping it up from north central Oklahoma out to Minnesota. By Monday, another active day with severe storms from north Texas all the way to the western Great Lakes, watching cities like Wichita and Omaha over to Des Moines. The threat will linger into Tuesday. Heat out ahead of the storm right here in New York, 90s by Tuesday and Wednesday.
1: ABC News meteorologist Lee Goldberg. All right, we're sorry to do this.
4: 1-877 cars for
1: kids.
4: Yeah,
1: there it is. A Cars for Kids jingle. That's that one that gets stuck in your head all the time. It's not airing anywhere in California anymore. That after a judge ruled in favor of a plaintiff who accused the nonprofit of false advertising. The suit alleged that Cars for Kids didn't allocate funds to underprivileged kids in California, but instead funded a group that provides Jewish summer camps and programs for teenagers in New York and New Jersey. Cars for Kids calls the ruling deeply flawed. Dave Packer, ABC News.
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7: From the WKRK Forecast Center, this is meteorologist Steve Hamilton. We'll be getting clear skies for the overnight hours. We'll have high pressure overhead for now, about 50 on the low, and then mid-80s for the high on Saturday, and we're expecting a sunny day, and the wind should stay fairly light. Turning cloudy on Saturday night with upper 50s, we have a little cold front that'll be dropping in on Sunday. We'll have some clouds in the morning, maybe an afternoon shower or thunderstorm, and our high in the mid-80s.

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and the thorns. They mocked and said love has died. The shadows of the tomb shouted hope is gone.

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I'm Greg Goodman. Hope you're enjoying your day with Christian Radio, WKRK.

Hey, it's Greg Goodman. So glad you decided to spend part of your day with us. More Southern Gospel music is coming up in just a bit on WKRK Murphy.

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1: ABC News, I'm Dave Packer. Sources tell us that President Trump is expected to drop his $10 billion lawsuit against the IRS. They say this would be in exchange for the creation of a $1.7 billion fund to compensate allies who claim they were wrongfully targeted by the Biden administration. House Democratic Caucus Chairman Pete Aguilar.
2: This is ridiculous, but this is exactly, you know, who he is. Somehow, he'll find a way to try to pay himself in addition to, you know, some of the 1,500 insurrectionists who he pardoned for trying to take over the Capitol here.
1: President Trump back at the White House after days of talks with China's President Xi. The U.S. Supreme Court has denied Virginia Democrats' request to stay the Supreme Court decision that invalidated a voter-approved redistricting effort. The Texas Supreme Court rejecting a push from state Republicans and Governor Greg Abbott to reprimand the 50 Democratic state senators who fled the state last year during redistricting. This is ABC News. Colorado Governor Jared Polis has commuted the sentence of a former county elections clerk who was convicted of conspiring to challenge the results of the 2020 election.
3: Tina Peters had been convicted of handing over her county's election software to a person associated with Mike Lindell, the MyPillow CEO and prominent election fraud conspiracy theorist. Governor Jared Polis calls Peters' 9-year sentence extremely unusual and lengthy, and she'll be released on parole next month. Colorado Secretary of State Jenna Griswold says the move will only embolden the election denial movement. Mike Dubusky, ABC News.
1: The Texas Supreme Court rejected a push from state Republicans and Governor Greg Abbott to reprimand the 50 Democratic state lawmakers who fled the state last year in protest of new congressional maps. The justices rejected the argument that the Democrats vacated their offices. Their redistricting push in Texas kickstarted efforts in various states across the country. Dave Packer, ABC News.
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6: From the WKRK Forecast Center, this is meteorologist Steve Hamilton. We'll be getting clear skies for the overnight hours. We'll have high pressure overhead for now, about 50 on the low, and then mid-80s for the high on Saturday, and we're expecting a sunny day, and the wind should stay fairly light. Turning cloudy on Saturday night with upper 50s. We have a little cold front that'll be dropping in on Sunday. We'll have some clouds in the morning, maybe an afternoon shower or thunderstorm, and our high in the mid-80s.

0: 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And they're even better with a little Southern gospel music playing in the background. 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
1: He's got his group there with him, and they're called the Fabulous Superlatives. Make welcome Marty Sturt.

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1: ABC News, I'm Dave Packer. The nation's largest commuter railway is on strike. Workers from New York's Long Island Railroad walked off the job at 12:01 a.m. Saturday morning after negotiations with the Metropolitan Transportation Authority ended without a new contract. Long Island and the New York City region bracing for an extremely challenging commute should this continue to Monday. President Trump back at the White House after days of talks with China's President Xi, asked as he walked off Marine One how it went.
2: We made great deals. We did great trade deals. We have great relationships, and a lot of things have happened, and you'll be hearing about them. But that was a tremendous success. I think it really was a historic moment. Thank you very much.
1: Sources tell ABC News President Trump's expected to drop his $10 billion lawsuit against the IRS. It would be in exchange for the creation of a massive fund to compensate allies who claim they were wrongfully targeted by the Biden administration. This is ABC News. Severe weather will roll into parts of the Midwest and South this weekend.
3: Into tomorrow, the threat shifts south and west into eastern Colorado and central Iowa. By Sunday, now we're really ramping it up from north central Oklahoma out to Minnesota. By Monday, another active day with severe storms from north Texas all the way to the western Great Lakes, watching cities like Wichita and Omaha over to Des Moines. The threat will linger into Tuesday. Heat out ahead of the storm right here in New York, 90s by Tuesday and Wednesday.
1: 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All right, we're sorry to do this.
4: 1-877 Cars for
1: Kids. Yeah, there it is. The Cars for Kids jingle. That's that one that gets stuck in your head all the time. It's not airing anywhere in California anymore. That after a judge ruled in favor of a plaintiff who accused the nonprofit of false advertising. The suit alleged that Cars for Kids didn't allocate funds to underprivileged kids in California, but instead funded a group that provides Jewish summer camps and programs for teenagers in New York and New Jersey. Cars for Kids calls the ruling deeply flawed. Dave Packer, ABC News.
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7: From the WKRK Forecast Center, this is meteorologist Steve Hamilton. We'll be getting clear skies for the overnight hours. We'll have high pressure overhead for now, about 50 on the low, and then mid-80s for the high on Saturday, and we're expecting a sunny day, and the wind should stay fairly light. Turning cloudy on Saturday night with upper 50s. We have a little cold front that'll be dropping in on Sunday. We'll have some clouds in the morning, maybe an afternoon shower or thunderstorm, and our high in the mid-80s.

by a world held captive in their sin. A ransom must be paid to redeem them back to Him. So God, in His great wisdom, revealed His master plan.

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Christ, the perfect Lamb upon the cross.

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Thanks for making us a part of your day.

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This is WKRK Murphy.

It's amazing how a good song can change the whole mood of your day. And that's what we try to do here on WKRK. Just keep the encouragement coming. That particular song for you may be coming up next.

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We play it all day and all night here on Christian Radio WKRK Murphy.

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1: ABC News, I'm Dave Packer. Sources tell us that President Trump is expected to drop his $10 billion lawsuit against the IRS. They say this would be in exchange for the creation of a $1.7 billion fund to compensate allies who claim they were wrongfully targeted by the Biden administration. House Democratic Caucus Chairman Pete Aguilar.
2: This is ridiculous, but this is exactly, you know, who he is. Some way, somehow, he'll find a way to try to pay himself in addition to, you know, some of the 1,500 insurrectionists who he pardoned for trying to take over the Capitol here.
1: President Trump back at the White House after days of talks with China's President Xi. The U.S. Supreme Court has denied Virginia Democrats' request to stay the Supreme Court decision that invalidated a voter-approved redistricting effort. The Texas Supreme Court rejecting a push from state Republicans and Governor Greg Abbott to reprimand the 50 Democratic state senators who fled the state last year during redistricting. This is ABC News. Colorado Governor Jared Polis has commuted the sentence of a former county elections clerk who was convicted of conspiring to challenge the results of the 2020 election.
3: Tina Peters had been convicted of handing over her county's election software to a person associated with Mike Lindell, the MyPillow CEO and prominent election fraud conspiracy theorist. Governor Jared Polis calls Peters' 9-year sentence extremely unusual and lengthy, and she'll be released on parole next month. Colorado Secretary of State Jenna Griswold says the move will only embolden the election denial movement. Mike Dubusky, ABC News.
1: The Texas Supreme Court rejected a push from state Republicans and Governor Greg Abbott to reprimand the 50 Democratic state lawmakers who fled the state last year in protest of new congressional maps. The justices rejected the argument that the Democrats vacated their offices. Their redistricting push in Texas kickstarted efforts in various states across the country. Dave Packer, ABC News.
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6: From the WKRK Forecast Center, this is meteorologist Steve Hamilton. We'll be getting clear skies for the overnight hours. We'll have high pressure overhead for now, about 50 on the low, and then mid-80s for the high on Saturday, and we're expecting a sunny day, and the wind should stay fairly light. Turning cloudy on Saturday night with upper 50s. We have a little cold front that'll be dropping in on Sunday. We'll have some clouds in the morning, maybe an afternoon shower or thunderstorm, and our high in the mid-80s.

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Sometimes all it takes is one good song to remind you that everything's going to be all right. That's what we love about this music on WKRK.

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Have you ever prayed for something big or small? How long did you have to wait? Or did the answer come at all? Words are mere expression of thought and nothing more. Believing, my friend, is what really counts, and faith unlocks the door.

Hey, it's Greg Goodman. If you've been with us for a while today, thank you. And if you just found us on the dial, welcome. 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
1: ABC News, I'm Dave Packer. The nation's largest commuter railway is on strike. Workers from New York's Long Island Railroad walked off the job at 12:01 a.m. Saturday morning after negotiations with the Metropolitan Transportation Authority ended without a new contract. Long Island and the New York City region bracing for an extremely challenging commute should this continue to Monday. President Trump back at the White House after days of talks with China's President Xi, asked as he walked off Marine One how it went.
2: We made great deals. We did great trade deals. We have great relationships, and a lot of things have happened, and you'll be hearing about them. But that was a tremendous success. I think it really was a historic moment. Thank you very much.
1: Sources tell ABC News President Trump's expected to drop his $10 billion lawsuit against the IRS. It would be in exchange for the creation of a massive fund to compensate allies who claim they were wrongfully targeted by the Biden administration. This is ABC News. Severe weather will roll into parts of the Midwest and South this weekend.
3: Into tomorrow, the threat shifts south and west into eastern Colorado and central Iowa. By Sunday, now we're really ramping it up from north central Oklahoma out to Minnesota. By Monday, another active day with severe storms from north Texas all the way to the western Great Lakes, watching cities like Wichita and Omaha over to Des Moines. The threat will linger into Tuesday. Heat out ahead of the storm right here in New York, 90s by Tuesday and Wednesday.
1: 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All right, we're sorry to do this.
4: 1-877 cars for
1: kids. Yeah, there it is. The Cars for Kids jingle. That's that one that gets stuck in your head all the time. It's not airing anywhere in California anymore. That after a judge ruled in favor of a plaintiff who accused the nonprofit of false advertising. The suit alleged that Cars for Kids didn't allocate funds to underprivileged kids in California, but instead funded a group that provides Jewish summer camps and programs for teenagers in New York and New Jersey. Cars for Kids calls the ruling deeply flawed. Dave Packer, ABC News.
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7: From the WKRK Forecast Center, this is meteorologist Steve Hamilton. We'll be getting clear skies for the overnight hours. We'll have high pressure overhead for now, about 50 on the low, and then mid-80s for the high on Saturday, and we're expecting a sunny day, and the wind should stay fairly light. Turning cloudy on Saturday night with upper 50s. We have a little cold front that'll be dropping in on Sunday. We'll have some clouds in the morning, maybe an afternoon shower or thunderstorm, and our high in the mid-80s.

One of the best things about Southern gospel music is the message. It's about faith, hope, and loving one another. You'll hear plenty of that right here on WKRK.

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Thanks for making us a part of your day.

Hey, it's Greg Goodman. Southern gospel music has a way of reminding us that no matter what we're facing, there's always hope ahead. More great music is coming up.

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1: ABC News, I'm Dave Packer. Sources tell us that President Trump is expected to drop his $10 billion lawsuit against the IRS. They say this would be in exchange for the creation of a $1.7 billion fund to compensate allies who claim they were wrongfully targeted by the Biden administration. House Democratic Caucus Chairman Pete Aguilar.
2: This is ridiculous, but this is exactly, you know, who he is. Some way, somehow, he'll find a way to try to pay himself in addition to, you know, some of the 1,500 insurrectionists who he pardoned for trying to take over the Capitol here.
1: President Trump back at the White House after days of talks with China's President Xi. The U.S. Supreme Court has denied Virginia Democrats' request to stay the Supreme Court decision that invalidated a voter-approved redistricting effort. The Texas Supreme Court rejecting a push from state Republicans and Governor Greg Abbott to reprimand the 50 Democratic state senators who fled the state last year during redistricting. This is ABC News. Colorado Governor Jared Polis has commuted the sentence of a former county elections clerk who was convicted of conspiring to challenge the results of the 2020 election.
3: Tina Peters had been convicted of handing over her county's election software to a person associated with Mike Lindell, the MyPillow CEO and prominent election fraud conspiracy theorist. Governor Jared Polis calls Peters' 9-year sentence extremely unusual and lengthy, and she'll be released on parole next month. Colorado Secretary of State Jenna Griswold says the move will only embolden the election denial movement. Mike Dubusky, ABC News.
1: The Texas Supreme Court rejected a push from state Republicans and Governor Greg Abbott to reprimand the 50 Democratic state lawmakers who fled the state last year in protest of new congressional maps. The justices rejected the argument that the Democrats vacated their offices. Their redistricting push in Texas kickstarted efforts in various states across the country. Dave Packer, ABC News.
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6: From the WKRK Forecast Center, this is meteorologist Steve Hamilton. Things look pretty good today. Very warm. We're in the mid-80s for the afternoon high. We should get plenty of sunshine with a few clouds. Overnight, turning cloudy. We're in the upper 50s. Then we have a stationary front off to our north on Sunday that'll bring us a few afternoon showers or thunderstorms. We'll be in the upper 80s on the high. Scattered showers hanging around on Sunday night. Maybe a shower Monday. Partly sunny, upper 80s.

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We're glad you're with us right here on WKRK. Stay tuned. More great Southern gospel music is coming right up.

0: We hope you're having a great day today. It's always time for a great Southern gospel song. Thanks for keeping it right here on WKRK Christian Radio in Murphy.
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Whether you're heading into work or just getting the grandkids settled, we're glad you've got us turned up on WKRK. We have a great morning of encouragement lined up for you. Stay tuned. More of the songs you love are headed your way.

0: From Cherokee County over to Polk and Fannin, you're listening to The Morning Show on WKRK. I'm Tim Radford, and I've got a great morning of music lined up for you. There's truly no place like the mountains, especially with a little bit of Southern gospel to start the day off right.
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A lot of the artists you hear on WKRK got their start singing in small churches and family groups. That tradition is still alive today, and it's part of what makes Southern gospel music so authentic. Stay tuned. More great music is on the way.

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1: ABC News, I'm Chuck Sievertson. The $10 billion lawsuit President Trump filed for the leak of his 2019 tax returns will be dropped in return for the government creating a fund to review claims of people alleging they were victimized by the Biden administration. Legal battles ahead, says ABC's Catherine Falders in Washington.
2: Democrats and Trump's critics have called this extortion, a way to steal money from the U.S. government by suing the government that he runs.
1: Russian drone and missile strikes took down a 9-story apartment building in the Ukrainian capital of Kyiv this week, killing many of the civilians inside. Analysts say thousands of Russian soldiers are killed each month in the war. Harvey Weinstein's sexual assault trial has ended in a mistrial after a jury could not unanimously decide whether to convict the former Hollywood producer of allegedly raping Jessica Mann in 2013. In New York, Long Island Railroad workers are on strike. Management's offer to reduce health care contributions is an issue. This is ABC News. There could be some violent storms this weekend, says ABC News forecaster Lee Goldberg.
3: Into tomorrow, the threat shifts south and west into eastern Colorado and central Iowa. By Sunday, now we're really ramping it up from north central Oklahoma out to Minnesota. By Monday, another active day with severe storms from north Texas all the way to the western Great Lakes, watching cities like Wichita and Omaha over to Des Moines. The threat will linger into Tuesday. Heat out ahead of the storm right here in New York, 90s by Tuesday and Wednesday.
1: A 72-year-old Michigan woman has graduated from medical school, Dawn Zeidgeist Kraft, also awaiting approval from the Guinness Book for the world's oldest graduating medical student. The mother of four has spent most of her life in the medical field, but raising a family delayed her goal. She'll be 73 when she starts an internship this July.
4: Well, there's some people that aren't meant to retire. It's not part of them, and that's probably me.
1: She also happens to be the mother of ABC News chief meteorologist Ginger Z. Chuck Sievertson, ABC News.
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7: From the WKRK Forecast Center, this is meteorologist Steve Hamilton. Things look pretty good today. Very warm. We're in the mid-80s for the afternoon high. We should get plenty of sunshine with a few clouds. Overnight, turning cloudy. We're in the upper 50s. Then we have a stationary front off to our north on Sunday. That'll bring us a few afternoon showers or thunderstorms. We'll be in the upper 80s on the high. Scattered showers hanging around on Sunday night. Maybe a shower Monday. Partly sunny, upper 80s.
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If you're just getting the day started, welcome to the morning show on WKRK. We have more great Southern Gospel favorites ahead to help you stay focused on things that truly matter. Sit back, relax, and enjoy the music on this beautiful morning.

0: It's a great morning in the mountains. You're listening to WKRK, your home for Southern Gospel favorites. Whether you're in Murphy or listening across the state line, we're glad you're with us. Stick around. We have more music that lifts the spirit and encourages the soul.
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Is it just me, or does the coffee taste a little better when the music is this good? Tim Radford here on WKRK. Thanks for letting me be a small part of your morning routine. We have plenty more favorites coming up next, so don't go anywhere.

0: We have ABC News and the latest forecast at the top of each hour right here on WKRK. We're so glad you're along for the ride this morning. Don't touch that dial.
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Is there anything any better than a mountain sunrise and a good gospel song? You're listening to WKRK and Murphy. We're here all morning long with news, weather, and music you need to stay inspired. Thank you for letting us be a part of your day.

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1: ABC News, I'm Chuck Sievertson. Something the U.S. did get since the Trump-Xi Beijing summit, something planned before the event, China has granted a five-year extension to 425 U.S. beef companies to keep selling to the Chinese market. No trade deals have been confirmed yet by China. Taiwan pressing its case for a U.S. weapons deal after President Trump said he's not decided whether to go through with it. Taiwan says U.S. arms sales to the island have been a cornerstone of regional peace and stability. The Pentagon canceling deployment of about 4,200 Army troops set to head to Poland. ABC News senior Pentagon reporter Louis Martinez.
2: Additional forces were sent to counter the Russian invasion of Ukraine to what's called NATO's eastern flank. Over the last year and a half, American troops that had previously been there now being brought home.
1: In New York, Long Island Railroad workers went on strike after midnight. Management wanted to reduce health care contributions for new employees to offset pay raises. This is ABC News. Colorado's governor giving a break to a convicted felon who is serving time for election tampering. Former Mesa County Clerk Tina Peters will be paroled. She was sentenced to 9 years for orchestrating a security breach. Prosecutors said she was motivated by false conspiracy theories about the 2020 election. Governor Jared Polis.
3: Those should not be a factor in her sentencing. Her sentencing should be about the crime she committed, which people should also understand it had nothing to do with the presidential election. It was after a municipal election in Grand Junction. Ballots were counted. Had nothing to do with ballots counting.
1: Red meat eating in Argentina, historically one of the world's biggest consumers of beef, has fallen to its lowest level in two decades. Analysts cite soaring beef prices, lower cattle supply, weakened household purchasing power. It's Saturday, May 16th. On this day in 1770, Marie Antoinette, age 14, married the future king, Louis XVI of France, who was 15. Chuck Sievertson, ABC News.
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6: From the WKRK Forecast Center, this is meteorologist Steve Hamilton. Things look pretty good today. Very warm. We're in the mid-80s for the afternoon high. We should get plenty of sunshine with a few clouds. Overnight, turning cloudy. We're in the upper 50s. Then we have a stationary front off to our north on Sunday that'll bring us a few afternoon showers or thunderstorms. We'll be in the upper 80s on the high. Scattered showers hanging around on Sunday night. Maybe a shower Monday. Partly sunny, upper 80s.
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Jesus.

heard this request, but my spirit is tired and I need rest. I want to hear from heaven

Just a quick reminder between the songs, you are appreciated and you are loved. 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Stick around. More of the great music you love is coming right up.

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1: ABC News, I'm Chuck Sievertson. Amid few definite details about the Trump-Xi summit in Beijing, China saying it's granted a five-year extension to hundreds of U.S. beef companies to keep selling to the Chinese market, though it indicates the decision was made before the summit and it does not guarantee China will buy beef. The Pentagon canceling deployment of about 4,200 Army troops set to head to Poland. ABC News senior Pentagon reporter Louis Martinez.
2: Some of the members of this unit were already packing up and ready to go to Poland. And not only that, but their gear. We're talking maybe about 100 tanks were already in Europe.
1: Taiwan pressing its case for a U.S. weapons deal after President Trump said he's not decided whether to go through with it. Taiwan says U.S. arms sales to the island have been a cornerstone of regional peace and stability. Workers at the nation's busiest commuter railroad, Long Island's, went on strike after midnight over pay and health care issues. This is ABC News. The Vatican's gearing up for the release of Pope Leo's first encyclical, a document expected to address artificial intelligence and insist on an ethics-based approach to the technology that prioritizes human dignity, social relationships, and peace. A threat of violent weather continues into tomorrow in eastern Colorado and central Iowa, and Monday from north-central Oklahoma to Minnesota by Monday.
3: Sunday and Monday, probably the biggest days, maybe an outbreak day, one of those two. And the plains in the Midwest taking aim over the next several days into early next week. We're already seeing storms across Texas tonight. That threat tonight goes all the way up to Wisconsin, watching Iowa for a level 3 out of 5 risk.
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4: Fewer females in the corner office. The group 50-50 Women on Boards now says women sit in just under 3 out of every 10 company boards. A year ago, it was just over 30%. The group points to a backlash against DEI initiatives.
1: Chuck Sievertson, ABC News.
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7: From the WKRK Forecast Center, this is meteorologist Steve Hamilton. Things look pretty good today. Very warm. We're in the mid-80s for the afternoon high. We should get plenty of sunshine with a few clouds. Overnight, turning cloudy. We're in the upper 50s. Then we have a stationary front off to our north on Sunday. That'll bring us a few afternoon showers or thunderstorms. We'll be in the upper 80s on the high. Scattered showers hanging around on Sunday night. Maybe a shower Monday. Partly sunny, upper 80s.
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1: This old house once knew my children. 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
1: From the WKRK Forecast Center, this is meteorologist Steve Hamilton. Things look pretty good today. Very warm. We're in the mid-80s for the afternoon high. We should get plenty of sunshine with a few clouds. Overnight turning cloudy. We're in the upper 50s. Then we have a stationary front off to our north on Sunday that'll bring us a few afternoon showers or thunderstorms. We'll be in the upper 80s on the high. Scattered showers hanging around on Sunday night. Maybe a shower Monday. Partly sunny, upper 80s.
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Have you ever seen a mother cry when she lost her little boy? Or a mom and dad stand broken, for their son's life has been destroyed? Have you seen old age take those away who are special to our hearts? Listen then to what I say.

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1: ABC News, I'm Chuck Siebertson. An update on the 17 Americans who are on the cruise ship where the hantavirus spread. ABC's Andrew Dimbert.
2: U.S. health officials confirming for the first time no Americans are believed to be infected with the Andes strain, including the passenger who ended up replacing the ship doctor who initially tested positive. Further tests actually show he may have never been sick with the disease.
1: Taiwan pressing its case for the U.S. weapons deal that President Trump is holding up as, according to him, a bargaining chip with China. Few details are out about any definite specific deal made during the Beijing summit with Presidents Trump and Xi. China saying it's granted a five-year extension to hundreds of U.S. beef companies to keep selling to the Chinese market, though it indicates the decision was made before the summit. Workers at the nation's busiest commuter railroad, Long Island's, went on strike after midnight, opposed to the railroad reducing health care contributions in return for pay raises. This is ABC News. U.S. and Nigerian forces killed the leader of the Islamic State terrorist group in Nigeria yesterday, says President Trump. An Israeli air attack in Gaza killed the leader of Hamas's military wing, one of the last surviving architects of the October 7, 2023 attacks that triggered the war in Gaza, says the Israeli military. Graduating from medical school, Dawn Zeitgeist Kraft in Grand Rapids, Michigan, is also awaiting confirmation from the Guinness Book for the world's oldest graduating med student at 72. She raised four children, and though spending most of her life in the medical field, family obligations delayed her career goal. She'll be 73 when she starts an internship this July.
3: Oh, honey, I go, you know, life is really short. And I looked at him, I said, I still want to go to med school. And he goes, you're crazy. I said, I know.
1: Dawn is also the mother of ABC News chief meteorologist Ginger Z. Chuck Siebertson, ABC News.
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8: Good morning and welcome to Back to Our Foundation. This is Brother Chris Rumfelt, pastor at First Free Will Baptist Church in Hayesville, North Carolina. What a season of American Idol with having our very own Braden Rumfelt be on there. And also coming up, he's going to be in concert on the 21st of May at Conahiti Park. It's going to be a tremendous time. I think that time's 7 o'clock. I'm not so sure about that. I just got back in from California. And, of course, don't have the details, but it's going to be great. It'll be in the paper, and everybody will know about it, I'm sure. Also, coming up June 6th, all right, y'all, you need to buckle up and listen to this. June the 4th, 5th, 6th, and 7th is our youth revival, okay? For more information, you can go to HaysvilleFreeWill.org, or you can call our office, 828-389-4777, for information about the Carolina Mountain Youth Retreat. And listen, every youth group ought to want to be a part of this. And I'm going to tell you why. Because the conference or the youth revival is going to be like a conference. It's going to be a time that we learn about missions. We learn about really spiritual warfare, how to overcome temptation. And every teenager needs to be equipped in knowing how to overcome the temptation that they face. The third thing is we're going to be discussing mental health issues during this meeting. So everybody knows somebody that's gone through depression, anxiety, suicidal thoughts. There's going to be a message on this, and it's going to be a great, a wonderful. I'm telling you, there's never been a meeting like this go on in this area to where we equip the young people of this age with how to overcome the enemy. And then on June the 6th at Anderson Music Hall, we move it to Anderson Music Hall at the Georgia Mountain Fairgrounds with Daniel Stallworth and Sam Cox, all American Idol contestants, hosted by Braden Rumfelt, a night of worship with American Idol contestants. It's going to be phenomenal. You don't want to miss this exciting night of worship, personal testimony, and behind the scenes of American Idol all in one night. Doors will open at 7. Concert begins at 8 p.m. And you can get your tickets at the Georgia Mountain Fairgrounds.com. You can get them today. You want to go ahead and get your tickets now. They are selling fast. You want to make sure that you get a seat. We're looking for a sellout night. It's going to be phenomenal, friend. Okay, so you do not want to miss this exciting night on June 6th where we come together and worship as the kingdom. It's going to be awesome. Daniel Stallworth, Sam Cox, and Braden Rumfelt, all American Idol contestants, two of them semifinalists, and of course, Braden in the top four. It's going to be a phenomenal night of worship. You don't want to miss it. Now, you can also follow us on YouTube, subscribe to our channel today. Also, you can follow us on Facebook, Instagram. You can go to your Roku, download the Hayesville First Free Will Baptist Church app. It's completely free. You can watch us every single Sunday at 11 a.m. on Greater Love Television. You want to do that. Also, if you need any kind of ENT work, see Dr. Rick Weisenberger at Peachtree ENT. He will help you, and we appreciate him and his support through all of this American Idol journey and just what he does for our ministry and telling people about the ministry. I go to him personally, and he has helped me with snoring. He has helped me with so many things. I ain't got time to list them all, but go see Dr. Rick Weisenberger, Peachtree ENT. And ladies and gentlemen, buckle up because we're going to be preaching a message today, When God Opens What Life Shuts Up. Buckle up. Hold on. It's going to be good. God bless.
9: How many's ready to worship the Lord this morning? Thankful for what he's done. And I'm thankful for who he is. And I want you to worship with us on this song as Sarah sings it.

0: Aren't you thankful for that?
1: Yeah.
0: You might be sitting here wondering, well, what has he done? But he came to this world. He was born of a virgin. He lived and he died for our sins, and he was made the propitiation for our sins on the cross. But he rose up from the dead, amen, victorious, and he's seated at right hand of God the Father. And because of his death, burial, and resurrection, I can be free this morning. I can have eternal life, and I can know that I am going to live forever with him. That's what he has done this morning, and I'm thankful for that. I'm so thankful for that. I'm thankful for the redemption power through the blood of Jesus Christ. You listen to the words of this song.

this morning, they're going to come from all nations, from every generation, side by side. They're going to march into that celestial city of Jehovah. And in perfect harmony, they will begin humming a new song, a song composed by God, arranged for His children. As the saved by grace approach the land of their dreams, the host of heaven is going to step aside. Even the angels will be silent, for they cannot sing this new song. For it is a song reserved for the voices who once cried out for the Redeemer, those washed in the blood of the precious Lamb of God.

0: Let's stand to our feet. I want you to look with me real quick in 1 Samuel in chapter 1. 1 Samuel chapter 1. I want to start in verse 9. So Hannah rose up after they had eaten in Shiloh and after they had drunk. Now Eli the priest sat upon a seat by a post of the temple of the Lord. And she was in bitterness of soul and prayed unto the Lord and wept sore. And she vowed a vow and said, O Lord of hosts, if thou wilt indeed look on the affliction of thine handmaid, remember me. Everybody say, remember me. And not forget thine handmaid, but wilt give unto thy handmaid a man-child, then I will give him unto the Lord all the days of his life, and there shall no razor come upon his head. The Bible goes on to say, and it shall come to pass, in verse 12, as she continued praying before the Lord, that Eli marked her mouth. Now Hannah, she spake in her heart, only her lips moved. Let me go ahead and tell you this. God hears you when you can't speak. He hears your heart. But her voice was not heard. Therefore, Eli thought that she had been drunken. And Eli said unto her, how long wilt thou be drunken? Put away thy wine from thee. Notice her response. And Hannah answered and said, no, my Lord, I'm not a woman. I am a woman of sorrowful spirit. I have drunk my not thine handmaid for a daughter of Belial, for out of the abundance of my complaint and grief have I spoken hitherto. And she said, let thine handmaid find grace in thy sight. And so the woman went. Amen. I want to give you a message today that God gave me this week. Opens what life shut up. Has life shut you up on some places before? Has life shut you out? Has the world closed doors for you? Well, God's going to help you today. Let us pray. Kind Jesus, we love you. God, we thank you for this wonderful day. Thank you for these mothers that are here. And God, we pray, Father, that you bless our service. And above all, may those who are unsaved be saved before it's eternally too late. And we'll praise you for this in the name of the Father and of the Son and of the Holy Ghost. And all God's people shouted, amen. You buckle up real tight and we will make this as fast as possible. The story of Hannah is one of the most tender stories in all of the Word of God. It's a story filled with heartbreak, bitterness, misunderstanding, prayer, and then finally, a miracle. I'm glad I serve the miracle worker. I'm glad he can take your mess and turn it in to a miracle. That's the kind of God that I serve. In verse 5, but Hannah, the Bible says, but unto Hannah, being Elkanah, her husband, gave a worthy portion, for he loved Hannah, but the Lord had shut up her womb. There are some things that a doctor can't fix. Some doors no man can open. Some hurts no friend can heal. And some brokenness no counselor can mend. Hannah, she carried a burden she could not change herself. I've carried things in my life I could not change myself. You've carried some things in your life that you couldn't change, whether it's your business, whether it was a relationship, whether it was your home or even a church. Some things we simply cannot change. Hannah couldn't change this. Every year, she watched other mothers and they would hold babies and smile and goo-goo and gaga, and her arms continued empty. Every year, she endured the cruel words of Peninnah, her husband's other wife. And she saw this. And matter of fact, she rubbed it in her face that she had children and Hannah did not. Listen, I want to tell you something. It's hard to not have something your heart longs for and then somebody make fun of it. Can I get a witness? I mean, that's tough. Every year she smiled through the pain. Nobody fully understood what was going on. This story reminds us that the God that shuts some things up can be the same God that opens it up again. See, God opens doors no man can open, and he shuts doors no man can shut. And when a man shuts that door, God can still open that door. Man and the devil and hell itself, get on board with me, man. They can put lock and padlock after lock, and they can put barricade after barricade saying, you're not going to get this blessing, but I know the one who has the key to open any lock to any door that the world, hell, or the devil shuts on you. Thank God, because he is the door. Hallelujah. Amen. Lucas mentioned Chad's grandbaby over here is supposed to be born with things wrong with it. And you know what? I saw Chad over there. I said, you know what? If something was wrong with that baby, Chad just shook it out of him. Amen. I mean, he's dancing around with that baby. That baby's just flopping around, you know. And I mean, he's having a big time. That child ain't never been so happy in his life what he was a minute ago during that worship. But the same God that closed up Hannah's womb is going to be the same God that opens up her womb in due season. The same God that allows the trials in our life is the same God that allows the answers. Notice with me that many times God does his greatest work in the brokenness of our lives. Notice point one, she was piteous. That's not a word that I normally use, piteous. But I thought for this sermon and looking at the state of Hannah, that is a word that needs to be used. The word piteous means sorrowful, wounded, grieving deeply. Verse 10 says, and she was in bitterness of soul and prayed unto the Lord and wept sore. This woman was in a place to where she had to find help, and she knew the only help that she could find was in her God. She was hurting, not physically only, but emotionally, mentally, spiritually. Have you ever had something happen in your life and it challenged you spiritually? Sure, we all have. If you've been a Christian very long, you've had that happen. She carried a silent pain that was hurting, and some of the deepest pain that we have in our life is the pain that no one else sees. She had a husband who loved her. She had a home. She had food on the table, but there was still an emptiness in her heart. We go back to the Lord's Table series. You can sit at the table and still be empty. You can sit at the table of the Lord and still be unsaved. You can sit at the table of the Lord and refuse to eat from his table. See, people often look at life and they think, what do they have to be upset about? You know, have you ever said that? I have. I remember there was a guy, Mark, there was a guy that you and I both knew. And I would go by this guy's house, and he had a wonderful, beautiful home. He had a brand new truck. He had a brand new boat. He had a wife. He had children. They had great jobs. And I thought, if I ever had what he had, I'd have it made. But you know what? I didn't know with all those things come a payment. I was 16 years old. I didn't know. But let me tell you this. That particular man who had everything, had a thriving business, had a home, he had a family, he had everything. And let me tell you something, that man lost it all because he was selling drugs, ended up taking drugs. Him and his wife were pillars of the community. And let me tell you something, it was devastating what happened. That man lost his life. He lost his wife. His children went through so much because he thought, if I've got money, I've got everything. I want to tell you something right now. Money will not get you where you need to go in your life. Gold and silver will not get you where you need to go. You can have all the stock in the world, but it will not get you where you need to go. You can have the finest truck and the finest home. You can have even the finest fishing boat. But listen, you're not going to catch what God will give you when you call upon his eternal name. When you call upon his eternal name, you get
1: get what this world could not offer you, and it is eternal life through Jesus Christ our Lord and our Savior. Somebody give him praise in his house if you believe it. Oh, glory. Everybody has a Hannah place, a place of sorrow, a place of burden, a place of worry, a place of wound, a place that prayer has not yet been answered. And mothers know this kind of pain better than anyone. A mother carries burdens no one else sees. My wife has told me countless times over the years with our children, don't tell the kids about this. Don't let them know how I'm feeling. Please don't. You know what she's doing? She's protecting them. She has to carry something that only she can carry. And there's been a couple of times I've messed up and I told the older kids what was going on. And let me tell you something, it did not go over good. If you want to make a mother mad, tell the children what she's going through. Don't do it. Tell God. He'll take care of it. Amen. And she worries while everybody else sleeps. And she cries silently so her children will not worry. She sacrifices daily, often, and gets little recognition. Mothers are givers. They give time. They give strength. They give sleep. They give up their dreams. They even give up their bodies. They give up their energy, and they give up their emotions. That's what mothers do. You know, I never knew what really to be thankful for until I got married and my wife became a mother. And it hasn't been till recently, even the older that I get, that I truly understand in part what a mother goes through. Mom, thank you for being a good mother. She liked to beat the fire out of me every day. And I needed it. But I'm going to tell you, somebody says, I bet your daddy whipped you when you was a boy. I said, my mama whipped me way more than my daddy. But I appreciate the things that she did. I didn't think about it. I didn't think about the long hours that she worked. I didn't think about her making my lunch to go to school on. I didn't think about her coming home after working a full day and then cooking supper and taking us to ball practice and all those things that mothers do. But until you do it, you don't fully understand it. So, Mom, thank you. And thank every mother in this place for being the staple of your home. And you know the one thing about it, most mothers, they'll eat last, they'll rest last, they'll sit down last, and then she'll say, did everybody get enough? With a little smile on her face. That is a mama. Mothers gather people around that table. Mothers are gatherers. Now, we know that the father, normally he prays the prayer around the table, but there's something holy about a mother gathering that family around that table. I began to think about it. A table is a place where prayers are heard. That table used to be the centerpiece of society. It's a place of laughter. It's a place of tears. It's a place of discipline. It's a place of stories, and it's a place of dreams. A mother, she works from sunrise to sunset trying to build a home, not just a house. Anybody can build walls, but a mother builds an atmosphere of love. She makes a safe place. Many of us remember Mama standing at the sink late at night after everybody else has gone to bed. Dishes clanging softly, school clothes being folded, lunches being packed, and the bills laid out on the counter. She's going to take care of it all. If you ask her, was she tired? She'd say, no, I'm all right. I believe that God sends some extra strength to mothers. And if you've got your mother, thank her today. And for those of you that wanted to be a mother and you could not be a mother, let me tell you, God loves you the same. And we're praying for you today. And for that mother that lost a child, we're praying for you today as well, that God would comfort your heart on this day. See, Hannah, she went through these things. And when she looked like she ought to have everything, she didn't have what she wanted the most. I'll never forget Roger Duncan talking about his mother, Bonnie Duncan. She was one of the most greatest saints I've ever met in my life. This woman, she wouldn't run her air conditioning in the summer where she could give more money to missions. She lived in Tampa, Florida. This woman, she told Roger once, she said, when I grew up, she said, I grew up so poor, Roger. Said the family couldn't even afford to keep me in the home. They sent me to my uncle's house, and she thought, finally, maybe I'll have the love that I need here. And then they got to where they couldn't keep her, and they sent her to another home. And she thought, all of my life, I've looked for somebody to love me, somebody to care for me. And she said, when I met your daddy, Buren Duncan, she thought, I finally found it. I'm going to have this love that I've longed for so long. And she said, you know what? We got married, and he was the love of my life, but there was still something missing. She said, it wasn't long till we had our first black kid baby boy, Marshall Duncan. And she said, finally, when I have this baby, I will have this love, and my heart will be filled. There'll be no more void. And she said, you know what, Raj? She said, I still had that emptiness and that void. She said, but one night at an old-fashioned altar, in a revival, some friends asked us to go to church. And when that preacher preached and I went forward and gave my heart to Jesus, she said, there was no more void in my life. I found the love that I was looking for. Hallelujah. Aren't you glad that he loves you today? He cares for you today. Point number two, she prayed, verses 10 through 16. When Hannah reached the end of herself, she went to God. Notice she did not run to bitterness, but she ran to the altar. This is the best place to run for anything that you need. And some people let pain drive them away from God. They let disappointment drive them away from God. But let me tell you what she did. She allowed that pain that she had, the suffering that she had, drive her toward God. If you're here today and you're disappointed, you're hurt, you're confused, you don't know what to do, bring it to Jesus, because Jesus is the fix-it man. Amen. I mean, he can do anything that you need, and you never know till you ask him. Listen, when she went and prayed, she says, the Bible says, she poured her heart out, her soul, before the Lord. Now, this is real praying, y'all. I ain't talking about God is great, God is good, let us thank him for food, by his hands, we've had. Amen. No. And one boy didn't even want to pray that, and he said, rub-a-dub-dub, thank you for the grub, yay, God. That's not the kind of prayer that she was praying. No, she was getting into, she wasn't praying, here, lay me down to sleep, pray the Lord my soul to keep. No, she really prayed. She really prayed. She prayed so hard that people begin to notice. It wasn't a polished prayer. Mike Byers, it wasn't a fancy prayer. It wasn't religious rhetoric. It wasn't the preacher praying prayer. It wasn't a pretty face prayer. It was broken-hearted praying. I'm sure there's some in the house of God today that's had some broken-hearted prayers prayed on the altar. Hannah prayed when nobody understood her. Matter of fact, the priest Eli thought, she's drunk. Look at this woman. But it would be good if we got drunk three sheets in the Holy Ghost in this place and people thought we was drunk. You know, on the day of Pentecost, when they walked out of that upper room, you know what they thought? The world thought they were drunk. And they said, oh, not like you suppose. We're drunk on something else. We're drunk on the Holy Ghost. But isn't it like life sometimes, that the people who should understand us most often misunderstand us completely? But thank God, there is one that understands us, and he understands every single tear. Mothers, most of the time, are right there near God on understanding what we're going through. Matter of fact, it was Billy Graham, he said, some of the greatest prayers are prayed by mothers. He said, for a person to go to hell, they must trample over a mother's prayers. A praying mother is one of the most powerful forces on this earth. Governments can't stop it. Hell can't silence it. Demons tremble at a mother's prayer. And many of us are here today because a mama prayed. I remember, and I don't want to tell you this, but I'm going to have to tell you this.

I've hurt people in my life and I regret it. And if I could get them all together in one place, I'd say, would you forgive me? I'd beg them to. You know why? Because I don't want to hurt people. I want them to experience the same love that I have, the same forgiveness that I have. And I remember one night I was out, Tony, you can identify with this. I was out doing things I shouldn't. I'd been saved, but I was as far from God as I could get, Jason. And I knew if I walked in that house and my mom and daddy caught me in the state I was in, I was really going to be in trouble. And if you walk down the middle of that wooden hall, it squeaked. If you walk to the left side of that hall where that first bedroom was, it really squeaked. I went in, and it was like Mission Impossible that night. I went in down that wall, and I thought, I'm going to get in there. I'm going to get in there, and I'm going to get by. And, buddy, Frog, when I got right in front of that door was barely open. And what I heard that night followed me down that hallway. I thought they'd caught me, but it wasn't them. It was the Holy Ghost. It was Mama and Daddy in the middle of the night down on their knees praying, oh, dear God, have mercy on our boy. Lord, help him. I could hear the tears hitting the floor. And I got by there and I thought, if I can ever get in this bedroom and shut that door, it'll be all right. And I got in there and it was worse. God stuck his finger on me. But let me tell you, there in that bed, I worried. I didn't hardly sleep a lick. But it wasn't long after that I came and I made my way back to God and said, Lord, you can have what's left of me. And you know what? God always knows how to take all them little broken pieces and put them all back together again. Aren't you glad he's a game changer for you? He's a life changer. He did that for me. These mothers, they've prayed over fevers, over prodigals, broken hearts, and school decisions, and marriages, and salvations. I mean, a mother longs for her children to be happy. But deeper than that, she longs for them to know God in salvation. I've said it before, I'll say it again. If you're a Catholic, let me tell you something. If you're a Catholic, you cannot get to heaven. You can't go to heaven. If you're a Baptist, you can't go to heaven. If you're a Pentecostal, you can't go to heaven. You hear me? You can be baptized 100,000 times. That won't get you to heaven. But when you repent of your sins to Jesus Christ and claim the blood that was shed on the cross, according to that, you are now saved. Hallelujah. Sanctified, filled with the Spirit and heaven bound. Oh, give him real praise, friend. If you've been born again, praise him. Hallelujah. Oh, a mother also, listen, in the South, we've heard this, a mama, you know she has a serious prayer life when she says, honey, I brought you into this world and I can take you out of it. And let me tell you what she's really saying in the South. I'm having a hard day. Don't test me. Mama bears are real. Listen, they can talk to their kid any way you want to. They can snap them up by the neck and grab their ear and pull them, but don't you touch them. Every mother in the house said, amen. I'm still praying that Crystal will forgive Lionel and Luke and Carrie. I hope she don't get their address. If she goes, she's going to come knocking. I need to speak with you. Listen, the third point is she was promised, and we'll be done shortly. Eli finally says, go in peace, and the God of Israel grant thee thy petition that thou hast asked of him. Something changed. How many of you figured out prayer changes things? Oh, yes, something changed, not outwardly, immediately, but inwardly. The Bible says, so the woman went her way and did eat, and her countenance was no more sad. I've been in that state of prayer when the outcome had not changed, but he gave me something called peace. And that peace changed everything. Listen, faith entered that room at that time when she prayed. She had not

0: perceived. Nothing was visible change, but she believed God heard her. Sometimes the greatest miracle is peace before that answer arrives. Anybody can shout after the miracle, amen. Anybody can. That's why sometimes when we pray around here for people, we go ahead and give God praise and glory. And some people would say, well, they ain't healed yet. How do you know? We've seen some healed. No, we've seen many healed. Because we simply believe God's word. It has nothing to do with denomination. It has nothing to do with the pastor. It has nothing to do with the parish. What it has to do with is believing God's word for what God's word says. Amen. See, God hears our prayers. Faith shouts before we get the answer. God opens closed things. God opens wounds. God opens doors. He opens hearts. He opens opportunities. And you know what? He opens futures. Y'all ready for this? Let me tell you something. Thank you. Did you hear that little voice? Yes. Somebody's listening somewhere. I believe. The Bible says, I have not seen nor ear heard what God has prepared for them that love him. Now, we put that in a heavenly sense, don't we? We do. I think that's for now, too. We ain't seen what God's getting ready to done around here. We've not heard what God's getting ready to done here. And in the eloquent words of my great uncle Leonard, we've not seen a scratch on the surface of what God is going to do in this church and in this ministry. I believe it with all of my heart, soul, and fiber of my being. I believe it. And all I need is a few to say, I believe it with you. I believe that God's getting ready to pour out a blessing. We can't even contain what God's going to pour out. Oh, my. Get under the spout where the glory runs out, and you'll believe like that too. The answer will come. And it comes at times when nobody gets the glory but God. He's the one that's deserving of the glory. We don't deserve the glory. Somebody listening today may feel like your life's been shut up. Just call on him. Maybe your joy's been shut up. Your peace has been shut up. Your hope has been shut up. Your direction has been shut up. But if God can open up Hannah's womb, God can open your tomorrow. I'll close with this. She praised God. We've done a little praising in here today, haven't we? We've praised him. We ain't praised him near good enough, but we've praised him. The Bible says in 1 Samuel 1, 19 and 20, and the Lord remembered her. Now, if you're a female, you ought to shout on that alone. God remembered the woman. God remembered the mother. She wasn't a mother yet, but she's the mother to be. God remembered her. What a statement. God remembered Hannah. God had not forgotten, he had not ignored her tears, he had not overlooked her prayers, but in due season, Samuel was born. We had two Samuels in the first service. I don't know how many, we got any Samuels in this service? Let me tell you what Samuel means. The name Samuel means ask of God. Think with me just a moment. Every time she called his name, she remembered, God answered me. Hannah did not forget God after the blessing. And so many of us, when we're in trouble, we call on God, and then God delivers us out of that trouble, and then we forget to praise him. Now listen, this here is in my final point, and you need to hear this. There have been things I've prayed about for years. Some months, some days, many hours. I mean, totaling up. I mean, some of you have been praying, it seems like, for a lifetime. If you will hear me today, it will change how we do church. How many of you would say, I've prayed a long time for stuff too, and it hadn't happened yet, but I'm praying. Can I see your hands? Sure. All right. Hold that point. What if we spent as much time praising him as we did asking him in the prayer. Because most of the time, here's how it happens. Happens to me this way, and probably happens to you. We pray for months, years. Shed tears. God answers the prayer. Thank you, Jesus. And that's it. He might get 2 minutes, maybe 2 minutes. But I think if we started changing, oh, glory, I feel the Holy Spirit. If we started praising him for the month that we prayed to get that answer, if we started praising him for a year just over answering that one prayer, I wonder what God would do with the average church when we begin to praise him like that. Hey, that's good preaching, y'all. I don't care who you are. That'll preach anywhere. That is good. God tore me up with that this morning. Why don't you praise me as much as you've prayed unto me for me to answer that prayer? See, the thing about Hannah, she promised God, if you give me, Tommy, she said, I'm going to give him back to you. Let me tell you why she did that. Because she realized children are not possessions, they are gifts. And she gave Samuel back to God. Mothers love fiercely. Hannah loved Samuel enough to give him to God. And a mother loathes the burdens her children bear. When her child hurts, she hurt. When a child struggles, she struggles. Sometimes mothers carry emotional weight their children never realize. And yet they keep loving, keep serving, keep believing, and keep praying. Abraham Lincoln once said, all that I am or hope to be, I owe to my angel mother. And Cheryl, Mike, y'all are like brother and sister to me. Your mother was precious. We had some intimate moments as she battled that cancer. Now, I'm telling you of prayer. And Mike, I want to tell you, I want to reward you today with this. If your mama could see you and what you're doing, let me tell you something. She'd shout all over this place. She prayed a lot of prayers for you, and she loves you. And thank God for the promise. There's a big reunion one day in heaven. There's other mothers that prayed for you all over this place. And if they could see you right, and who knows, maybe they can. Amen. Maybe they can. What a reunion it's going to be in glory one day when we get home. Behind every great man is a woman that prayed, sacrificed, and believed in them long before they were ever noticed. She loves her children. Long after the applause fades, the influence of a godly mother remains. Lucas, you come on. Well, if you ain't got your answer, you know what you do. You keep praying. You say, I ain't stopping. If hell comes, I don't care. I'm going to keep praying. If the answer's no, I'm going to keep praying. I'm going to keep the faith. I'm going to keep on keeping on. Because I know the Word of God says in Luke 1:37, for with God, nothing shall be impossible. When God opens up something, no devil in hell can shut it. I said, when God opens up something, no devil in hell can shut it. There ain't a devil big enough in hell to stop what God's gonna do. He's a door opener. He's a gate lifter. He's God. He can do it all. Now this morning, I'm going to close with this. And there's a lot of mamas in here today. Probably had to bury a baby. And while you was eating breakfast this morning, I was at the hospital. Before the first service, I got a phone call. Said, Pastor, we need you. Could you come? At first, I thought it was in Atlanta. At Emory. I made my way, and some of you parents have experienced this. And that little baby Peyton that sat right up there with her mama, she sprouted wings and went home to be with Jesus this morning. Crystal and I went down there to that hospital, broken, gathered around that little family. The father, Zach, was with his little girl, the other little girl, camping. Had to wait till he get there to tell him. Let me tell you something. That's part of passion I don't like. But God called me to do it. And his grace is sufficient. And that same grace that is sufficient for me to be able to pray over a family during a broken time is the same grace that God just began to pour out into that broken mother's heart and that broken father's heart from heaven and begin to help that little family around that bedside. Her phone kept buzzing just every few minutes. Zzz, zzz, zzz. People didn't know what was going on. You know what it was saying? Happy Mother's Day. One right after another, Happy Mother's Day. And she just took that phone, shook her head, and she said, they're all saying Happy Mother's Day. But just because that baby went on to heaven does not mean that God is any less God. But I believe God's going to use this in a major way for that family. That baby touched people that we'll never know this side of heaven. It's touched. But I can tell you this. That mama sat right there in that bed as we prayed a prayer of thanks, thanking God that he shared baby Peyton in this walk of life and for heaven where we'll be reunited forever. Amen. Can you give God praise for that? Hallelujah. He will not fail you. He will never fail you. Bonnie, you're prayed for today. Her mama just went home to be with the Lord a few days ago. That same grace for that family is the same grace that you're getting. It's the same grace that saves you. It's the same grace that helps you. As we bow our heads, we're done. How many of you would say, preacher, I'm not saved, or I'm not sure if I died right now, I'd go to heaven, and I want to go to heaven when I die. Would you be so kind to slip up your hand? I won't come to you. I will not embarrass you. Is there one, man, woman, boy, girl, I'm not saved? Would you pray for me? Is there one? Is there one anywhere? Kind Jesus, thank you for this opportunity. Thank you for loving us and helping us. We praise you. In Jesus' name, amen. As we stand all over the house.
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4: ABC News, I'm Chuck Sievertson. Taiwan is pressing its case for the U.S. weapons deal that President Trump is delaying. Taiwan says the commitment by the U.S. under a five-decades-old law to provide help has helped keep peace and stability in the region. Not only is China refusing to get involved to get Iran to reopen the Strait of Hormuz and lower gasoline prices, China says Presidents Trump and Xi at the Beijing summit agreed on a new vision of constructive strategic stability former Biden area U.S. Ambassador to China, Nicholas Byrne.
5: This is a trap for the United States. The Chinese have tried this before, which is why previous administrations haven't agreed to it.
4: Iran's foreign minister today blaming a lack of trust as the biggest obstacle in negotiations to end the war with the U.S. He says Iran would be open to diplomatic help from China. 17 Americans who are on the cruise ship where the hantavirus spread are not believed to have had the Andes strain, a severe form of the virus, usually found in South America. This is ABC News. Soon after the Trump visit, Russian President Putin will meet with Chinese leader Xi in Beijing next week, says the Kremlin. Threat of violent weather continues in parts of the plains and the Midwest.
6: The same system fueling out-of-control wildfires in the plains is setting off a dangerous multi-day severe weather outbreak for the Midwest. Parts of Iowa bracing for four dangerous nights in a row. Lightning and powerful winds slamming parts of southern Kansas. And multiple wildfires breaking out in the Texas Panhandle. South of Amarillo, ranchers rushing horses to safety as the Hung Gate fire exploded.
4: ABC News forecaster Lee Goldberg. Even those with no appetite could be hungry for this prize, ABC's Jim Ryan.
7: Here's a dream team, Warren Buffett and Steph Curry. The billionaire and the basketball superstar have agreed to host a fundraiser lunch. The highest bidder on the eBay auction paid just over $9 million and will dine with Buffett and Curry.
4: Chuck Sievertson, ABC News.
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0: Well, good morning, folks. This is Leo Phillips. We've got a familiar guest to everyone. He's been on several times. I know he's a big supporter of us folks out here in Western North Carolina. And he is now the Republican nominee for the U.S. Senate, and that would be Michael Whatley. Good morning, Mr. Whatley. How are you?
1: Great. It's good to be on with you, Leo.
0: Oh, it's always good to have some time with you, Michael. Let's just jump right into it. If you can just tell us, we know you out here. We've heard you speak several times. You've been out to our counties several times. So if you can just tell us the state of the race currently.
1: Well, look, the state of the race is great. I mean, we came out of the primary with a very, very strong majority, and we're very excited. The polls, we've gotten a post-primary bump. So the polls are looking very, very good, very competitive. We're inside the margin up against Roy Cooper. And we are seeing it every single day on the ground. You know, just this last week, you know, we have been as far out as Hyde County and Terrell County in the east. We're going to be up in the west on Saturday again, doing another swing through there and everywhere in between. And, you know, what I'm seeing right now is the American people and the people of North Carolina want somebody who's going to fight for this economy. They want somebody who's going to have policies that will create better jobs, more jobs, that will create bigger paychecks and bring costs down. And they want somebody who's going to support our police, back the blue, put criminals behind bars, and make sure that our kids and our communities are safe. That's the message that we're bringing to this campaign every single day.
0: So as we look at some developments here today, in particular, Secretary Mullins swearing in, how do you feel about that?
1: I feel great about that. I think Secretary Mullen, I'm very, very excited that we are going to have him at the Department of Homeland Security. He is a friend. He is an America First champion. And I had a fantastic conversation with him after President Trump nominated him about Western North Carolina, about the hurricane relief that we've been getting, that we need to get, about the improvements that we need to see at FEMA and in DHS. He gave me his full commitment that he is going to support the recovery efforts, the rebuild efforts that we have in the western part of the state. You know, we've had so far $8.75 billion in federal relief that have come in to Western North Carolina from the federal government, from the Trump administration. And this is an all of government, you know, kind of effort, right? So we've seen USDA with agriculture support. We've seen housing and urban development with housing support. We've seen the Small Business Administration, the Department of Transportation, EPA, who's provided funding for wastewater systems and drinking water systems. You know, we've seen the Department of Transportation putting billions of dollars into our roads and rebuilding them, as well as debris removal from FEMA and the Army Corps of Engineers. So, you know, the people of Western North Carolina are so strong. And our communities are so resilient that we just need to make sure that the federal government is aware of the needs and that they are responding. And the Trump administration has done a really good job. And with Mark Wayne Mullen in as the Secretary of Homeland Security, I think, you know, we're going to continue to see improvements in the support that we're getting in the state.
0: If you were senator now, what would you do if you were the ninth state senator representing one of the two states here in North Carolina for the Senate? What would you do differently about trying to get DHS funding completed?
1: Well, you know, what I've been doing as a member of the FEMA Review Council, President put me on that, is we have done a very deep analysis of what FEMA does and how FEMA does it. We are going to be presenting soon to the president our recommendations for the improvements of that agency. You know, and I don't really want to get ahead of that process, right? And obviously DHS is being shut down right now by the Democrats. So that's why we can't, you know, finish this process up, right? But the thing that you ultimately need, you know, from the federal government is the exact opposite of what we got right after that hurricane. You know, when you think about what happened in September, October, November, December, and January after Hurricane Helene hit, both from Roy Cooper in the state as well as from the federal government, was a complete lack of responsiveness, right? They were right. Not there. And, you know, President Trump got sworn in on January 20th. The first trip that he took was back to Western North Carolina That's where he asked me, of course, to help him make sure that we get the recovery going on. And it's a presence. You know, we have had multiple cabinet agents, agencies and heads who have come in. You know, we've had the Secretary of Homeland Security. We've had the head of the Army Corps of Engineers. We've had the Secretary for Housing and Urban Development, the Secretary of Agriculture, you know, the Secretary of Transportation have all come to Western North Carolina since President Trump was sworn in and said that he was going to fight for that region. So the fact is, and the best description I've heard of it was from a county commissioner up in Yancey County, who said the day President Trump got sworn in was like a light switch got flipped on. And the relief has been coming to Western North Carolina since. And I, as a senator, would continue to make sure that we're getting that support into Western North Carolina that we need.
0: Well, you're seeing things happening with our infrastructure, in particular, you know, the interstates and the secondary roads are being improved or being fixed. And we are very grateful for that, especially the folks that were hardest hit, which is more up towards Asheville and Yancey counties.
1: Yes, absolutely right. You know, and just even a couple of weeks ago, was able to call and give them the good news that we had secured $40 million for Avery County and $20 million for Yancey County. That is a huge part of their annual budget. So, you know, we've been working for months to try and get that money out of, you know, FEMA. You know, we need to see dramatic improvements in the agency. There's no question about that. But, you know, these are conversations that we've been pushing very hard since President Trump came in last January.
0: I got many calls from folks when I told a few folks that you were coming on, and they were excited, and they wanted me to ask you a question about the Save America Act and what it really means and what it is geared to do.
1: Well, ultimately, the Save America Act is about making sure that we have safe elections, you know, making sure that we have voter ID across the country, making sure that you have to have proof of citizenship when you register to vote. These are very common sense precautions. You know, I fought for 5 years as the state party chair to implement voter ID here in North Carolina. You know, people remember this whole story. Roy Cooper vetoed legislation that would have put voter ID in place. And then the congressional or the state legislature overrode the veto and the Supreme Court threw it out. We passed that legislation as a constitutional amendment requiring in our state constitution to have voter ID. Then the legislature passed another bill to implement that. Cooper vetoed it. They overrode his veto. The Supreme Court threw it out. That's when I said, okay, fine, we're going to flip the Supreme Court. So we worked for 4 years and over two cycles, we flipped the Supreme Court from 6-1 Democrat to 5-2 Republican, and they reinstated the voter ID. It is absolutely ridiculous that Roy Cooper absolutely opposes voter ID here in North Carolina. He said that he would vote against the Save America Act. I mean, it is amazing to me that the Democrats, despite the fact that 80% plus of the American people support voter ID and support having, you know, people show proof of citizenship when they go to register to vote, are on the floor with the most ridiculous conversations trying to say how this is going to disenfranchise people. The only people who are going to be disenfranchised are illegal aliens who should not be registered and should not be voted.
0: Do you see any minuses or disadvantages to the Save America Act?
1: No, not at all. We need to get this bill done. And you look at the other provisions that are in there, you know, preventing boys from playing in girls' sports and gender mutilation. These are broadly supported as well. So I think, you know, it is amazing to me that Roy Cooper would go out there and make a statement saying that he would oppose the Save America Act. I mean, that is just absolutely kowtowing to the farthest left bastion of the Democratic Party, the radical progressives that are running, you know, out of places like New York and Chicago, San Francisco, that are controlling, you know, Roy Cooper and his policies that he supports.
0: How do you feel about our ICE agents coming to help out at our airports?
1: I think it's tremendously important. I mean, it is absolutely, you know, a dereliction of duty for the Democrats to oppose funding, to block funding for the Department of Homeland Security. You know, you remember that agency was created right after 9/11. Mm-hmm. The biggest attack that we have ever had on American soil, the most deaths that have ever been caused on American soil. And we created that agency to protect the American people. And the fact that the Democrats do not care about that agency's mission, do not care about protecting Americans, is absolutely a disgrace. And so I think that we need to have that funding. And the fact that ICE is currently funded because of the One Big Beautiful Bill, and the fact that they have those agents who are willing to come in and help try and make sure that we have security at our airports, kudos to them and kudos to the president for ordering it. But the fact that we actually have to have that happen is an utter disgrace. And Roy Cooper should be out there calling on the Democrats to go ahead and fund DHS, and yet we're hearing crickets from the guy.
0: You know, I asked a couple of my Democratic friends. Yes, I do have some Democrats that are friends. And I said, do you think it's fair for our legislative body to go out of town at Easter when Americans are working and not getting paid, and our security is at risk at this point? How do you feel about that? Would you insist upon staying and trying to work out a deal?
1: Absolutely. I think the highest priority for any government, whether it's a local government, a state government, or a federal government, is protecting its citizens. And the federal government, obviously a huge part of that is Congress, and they need to get this done. I mean, it is disgraceful that the Senate Democrats have blocked this. It is disgraceful that every Democrat in the House voted against it, and that they really do care more about political theater and a stunt than they do about the safety of the American people. It's a disgrace.
0: Well, any closing thoughts?
1: You know, look, I am so excited to be the nominee for the Republican Party for the Senate, you know, and to have the opportunity in front of me to represent the honestly the greatest state in the entire United States of America, and to be able to fight for every community, to fight for every family. And I really appreciate the opportunity I get every time I go out to the West and talk to, you know, the great people out there. And so, you know, appreciate this opportunity to talk to everybody through your radio show, and can't wait to get back up there over the weekend.
0: Well, Michael Whatley, Republican nominee for the United States Senate, I consider you a friend, and I'm very proud of you and what you've been able to do. And I'm looking forward to casting my vote come November.
1: Excellent. Thanks so much, Leo.
0: Thank you. God bless. All right, folks, that ends our interview, and I want to say thank you to everyone, especially those that sent me some potential questions. We're going to have Mr. Whatley back on many times before the election, and looking forward to chatting with him and others as we go forward to elect Republicans for a better America. God bless everyone, and have a great weekend.
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0: The message in this music never goes out of style. Faith, hope, and encouragement. 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
2: From the WKRK Forecast Center, this is meteorologist Steve Hamilton. Things look pretty good today. Very warm. We're in the mid-80s for the afternoon high. We should get plenty of sunshine with a few clouds. Overnight turning cloudy. We're in the upper 50s. Then we have a stationary front off to our north on Sunday that'll bring us a few afternoon showers or thunderstorms. We'll be in the upper 80s on the high. Scattered showers hanging around on Sunday night. Maybe a shower Monday. Partly sunny, upper 80s.

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0: faith-based music from the mountains of North Carolina. 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
1: From the WKRK Forecast Center, I'm meteorologist Matthew Harding. Lots of sunshine as we go through the afternoon with highs in the mid-80s, a light southwest wind. Increasing clouds tonight with lows in the upper 50s. Partly sunny on Sunday with a few afternoon storms, highs in the upper 80s. An isolated evening shower or storm, then mostly clear in lower 60s tomorrow night. Partly sunny on Monday with an isolated afternoon storm, highs in the upper 80s. Partly cloudy in lower 60s Monday night.
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4: ABC News, I'm Chuck Sievertson. Taiwan publicly urging President Trump to okay the weapons deal he is holding up, saying U.S. military help under a five-decades-old law has kept peace and stability in the region. Boeing saying China's agreed to buy 200 airplanes, but no other big trade deals announced from the U.S.-China summit. When President Trump arrived back,
5: we made great deals, we did great trade deals, we have great relationships, and a lot of things have happened, and you'll be hearing about them. But that was a tremendous success. I think it really was a historic moment. Thank you very much.
4: Uncertainty remains about the Iran war. China's leader Xi not publicly committing to pressuring Iran, its close ally, to reopen the Strait of Hormuz to lower gasoline prices. President Trump's influence has another test today. In Louisiana's Republican primary, incumbent Senator Bill Cassidy competes against Trump-backed Representative Julia Letlow and John Fleming, the state treasurer. This is ABC News. Colorado's governor gives a break to a convicted felon serving time for election tampering. Former Mesa County clerk Tina Peters will be paroled. She was sentenced to 9 years for orchestrating a security breach. Prosecutors said she was motivated by false conspiracy theories about the 2020 election. Governor Jared Polis.
6: Those should not be a factor in her sentencing. Her sentencing should be about the crime she committed, which people should also understand. It had nothing to do with the presidential election. It was after a municipal election in Grand Junction. Ballots were counted. Had nothing to do with ballots counting.
4: 72-year-old woman has graduated from medical school, Dawn Zeitgeist-Kraft in Grand Rapids, Michigan. She's awaiting confirmation from the Guinness Book as the world's oldest graduating med student. She raised 4 children and starts an internship in July.
7: Well, there's some people that aren't meant to retire. It's not part of them, and that's probably me.
4: She's also the mother of ABC News chief meteorologist Ginger Z. Chuck Sievertson, ABC News.
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1: From the WKRK Forecast Center, I'm meteorologist Matthew Harding. Lots of sunshine as we go through the afternoon with highs in the mid-80s, a light southwest wind. Increasing clouds tonight with lows in the upper 50s. Partly sunny on Sunday with a few afternoon storms, highs in the upper 80s. An isolated evening shower or storm, then mostly clear in lower 60s tomorrow night. Partly sunny on Monday with an isolated afternoon storm, highs in the upper 80s. Partly cloudy in lower 60s Monday night.
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1: Charlene Keenum Sepulveda, age 81, of Asheville, passed away Monday, June 30th at her residence. She was born July 26, 1943, in Norfolk, Virginia, to the late Charles Kermit Keenum and Helen Stiles Morrison. She was raised in Asheville and graduated from Western Carolina University. Charlene then received her master's degree in education from UNC Charlotte. She worked within the North Carolina school system for many years. Charlene was a member of Chabad of Asheville, surviving her three daughters, Tanya, Little John, and husband Neil, Miriam Rachel Raphael, and Talia Moffett and husband Ethan, two brothers, Ty Keenum and John Keenum, one aunt, Edith Michael, seven grandchildren, Eli and Keaton, Ivy, Ellie and Addie, Zoe and Josie, one great-grandson, Adrian, several nieces, nephews, cousins, and close friends. A private graveside service will be held Sunday, May 17th at Friendship Baptist Church Cemetery. Ivy Funeral Home Murphy, in charge of all arrangements for Charlene Keenum Sepulveda, age 81. Doug Stewart, age 92, of Shooting Creek, passed away Monday, April 6th, following elective surgery. He died peacefully, surrounded by his family. Doug was born in Salem, New Jersey, July 12, 1933. He received a Bachelor of Science in Chemical Engineering in 1955 at Purdue University in West Lafayette, Indiana. He was a Naval Gunfire Liaison Officer with the 1st Marine Division. After receiving an honorable discharge, he attained a Master of Science in Industrial Management at Purdue and was employed as a sales manager for Jefferson Chemical, a subsidiary of Texaco Chemical, where he had a 30-year career. After retirement, he started yet another career as a distributor for Shakely, a health and wellness company. Following graduation, Doug married his Purdue College sweetheart, Jane Heath Stewart, with whom he shared, among other things, their love of Hayesville, its people, and the surrounding Blue Ridge Mountains. After moving to Hayesville in 2004, Doug joined the Episcopal Church of Good Shepherd, and his volunteerism also included tutoring first and fourth graders at Hayesville Elementary School and participation in Meals on Wheels. He's survived by his son, David Stewart, and wife, Sylvia, a daughter, Jennifer Stewart Kunzel, and husband, Jay, grandchildren, Jack, Katie, and Kelly. A memorial service will be held at 11 a.m. Saturday, June 13th, in the Good Shepherd Episcopal Church, with Father Bill Breedlove officiating. In lieu of flowers, donations can be made to the Lake Chattoog Rotary, P.O. Box 454, Hiawassee, Georgia, 30546. Ivy Funeral Home Hayesville, in charge of all arrangements, for Doug Stewart, age 92. Shelley Lynn Dietrich, age 59, of Murphy, passed away Saturday, May 9th, in Hiawassee, Georgia. She was a native of Michigan and had moved to Murphy with her daughter in 2018. She was the daughter of Lorianne Cashman of Palmetto, Florida, and the late Walter Dietrich. In addition to her father, she was also preceded in death by her husband, Alex Kanakaris. Surviving, in addition to her mother, are a daughter, Rachel, a sister, Lisa, stepsister, Kim, stepbrother, Michael, a nephew, Jake, and a niece, Leah. A celebration of life will be announced at a later date. Ivy Funeral Home Murphy, in charge of arrangements for Shelley Lynn Dietrich, age 59.
2: Adam Postel, age 40, of Andrews, passed away on Thursday, May 14th, 2026. He was a native and lifelong resident of Andrews and a 2004 graduate of Andrews High School, where he proudly remained a Wildcat throughout his life. During his time there, he played football. Adam was saved as a young man and was of the Baptist faith. Adam loved the outdoors, especially hunting, fishing, and digging ginseng. He enjoyed watching football and was a dedicated fan of Auburn and the Las Vegas Raiders. He also enjoyed playing the guitar. Adam had a big, loving heart and was always willing to help others. He was preceded in death by his grandparents, Robert and Joan Wilder, and Ralph Postel. He is survived by his parents, Reverend Jim and Cindy Postel of Andrews, his daughter, McKenna Kierbo of Andrews, two brothers, Scott Postel of Andrews and Chris Postel of Kingsport, Tennessee, his maternal grandmother, Juanita Postel of Andrews, and several aunts, uncles, nieces, nephews, and cousins. Funeral services will be held at 4 o'clock in the afternoon on Sunday, May 17, 2026, at Red Marble Baptist Church, with Reverend Mickey Stewart and Tyler Hyde officiating. Interment will follow in the church cemetery. Pallbearers will be Scott Postel, Chris Postel, Rocky Franks, Greg Amos, Tony Campbell, and Morgan Moose. The family will receive friends from 2 o'clock until 3:45 in the afternoon on Sunday, May 17, 2026, at Red Marble Baptist Church, prior to the service. In lieu of flowers, the family requests that memorial donations be made in memory of Adam Postel to your local hospice agency. Arrangements are under the care of Ivy Funeral Home in Andrews. Adam Postel, age 40, of Andrews.
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1: Ruth Dolores Anderson Ambler, age 102, of Brevard, North Carolina, and previously of Andrews, passed away on Monday, May 11th. No services are planned at this time. Townsend Rose Funeral Home is in charge of all arrangements for Ruth Dolores Anderson Ambler, age 102. William Carl W.C. King, age 74, went to be with his Lord and Savior on Tuesday, May 12th, surrounded by his loving family and friends. W.C. was born January 22, 1952, to the late Catherine Keener King and Robert William King. He shared 41 loving years of marriage with his wife, Hilda. He's survived by his children, Jessica King and Josh Deese, Jonathan King and Anissa, Brian King and Liz. W.C. was a proud grandfather to Michaela Devine and Charles, Wyatt Hopkins and Sarah, Madeline King, Foster King, Autumn Orr, Reagan King, and Riley King. He was also blessed with 3 great-grandchildren. In addition to his parents, he was preceded in death by his beloved brother, Bobby. W.C. dedicated much of his life to serving his community. He proudly served with the Murphy Fire Department from 1976 to 2016, holding the roles of both chief and assistant chief during his years of service. He was also a lifetime member of the Wolf Creek Volunteer Fire Department. W.C. was the first fire marshal in Cherokee County and retired from this role with over 22 years of dedicated service. In addition, he served his country in the United States Army and the National Guard. W.C. and Hilda were faithful members of Bates Creek Baptist Church for over 40 years. Visitation will be held at Townsend Rose Funeral Home on Saturday, May 16th from 3 to 6 p.m. A funeral service will be held at Townsend Rose Funeral Home Chapel in Murphy on Sunday, May 17th at 2 p.m. with graveside services to follow at Bates Creek Baptist Church with Pastor Nathan Rose and Jeff Graves officiating. In lieu of flowers, donations may be made to the Bates Creek Baptist Church Building Fund. Townsend Rose Funeral Home is in charge of all arrangements for William Carl W.C. King, age 74.
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The Holy Son of God wrapped himself in flesh to walk among us, to show us the Father, to become sin for us.

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The light of the world was extinguished by the cold hand of death, and we would be slaves to the darkness forever. But as dawn broke on Sunday morning, the light broke through the darkness.

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2: From the WKRK Forecast Center, I'm meteorologist Matthew Harding. Lots of sunshine as we go through the afternoon with highs in the mid-80s, a light southwest wind. Increasing clouds tonight with lows in the upper 50s. Partly sunny on Sunday with a few afternoon storms, highs in the upper 80s. An isolated evening shower or storm, then mostly clear in lower 60s tomorrow night. Partly sunny on Monday with an isolated afternoon storm, highs in the upper 80s. Partly cloudy in lower 60s Monday night.
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4: Roger T. Reynolds, age 85, of Morganton, Georgia, passed away peacefully on April 15th at his home, surrounded by family. He was born March 17, 1941, in Mattoon, Illinois, the son of the late Thomas Edmund Reynolds and Vera Imogene Renfro Reynolds. He was an active member of the Living Church of God. He proudly served in the United States Navy, both active duty and reserve, from 1958 to 1964. Roger earned an associate's degree in accounting from Sangamon State University and maintained a lifelong interest in technology. Roger's greatest legacy is his family. He's survived by his loving wife, Bonnie Logan Reynolds of Morganton, his children, Lisa Colbath, and husband, Paul, Jason Reynolds, preceded by his wife, Amanda, Rebecca Davis and husband Blair, stepchildren James Daniel and wife Shelley, and Judy Holmes, whom he welcomed as his own, brother Jerry Reynolds and wife Shirley, his sister Cindy Schull and husband Alfred, 10 grandchildren, 10 great-grandchildren, and many other family members and friends. 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

Hey, it's Greg Goodman. Nothing like a good Southern gospel song to brighten the day, and we've got plenty more coming up right here on Christian Radio, WKRK, serving the mountains of North Carolina, Georgia, and Tennessee.

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1: ABC News, I'm Mike Dubusky. Washington is continuing to react to President Trump's plans to drop his multi-billion dollar lawsuit against the IRS and instead spin up a $1.7 billion fund of taxpayer dollars. That fund would be used to pay out alleged victims of government weaponization, including convicted January 6th rioters. Democrats have called the plan a slush fund for Trump allies. Commuter rail service around the country's largest city is in for some disruptions over the next few days as workers for the Long Island Railroad go on strike.
2: The big question here is how long will this last? The immediate impact is weekend travel, people coming into the city, big events, airport. But the real stress test will be Monday morning if no deal is reached. If that happens, this will be a very difficult commute for hundreds of thousands of New Yorkers across Long Island and New York City.
1: ABC's Ike Adjachi. Pay has been the main sticking point for those 7,000 workers. This is ABC News. The Supreme Court has denied an emergency request from Democrats in Virginia to use a new congressional map ahead of the midterms. ABC News senior political correspondent Rachel Scott.
3: State officials had asked the justices to step in to allow the state to use a congressional map that was drawn by Democrats and recently approved by voters. The justices declined. The plan would have given Democrats a chance at gaining four more seats in Congress. The appeal was considered a long shot bid since the justices typically defer to state courts when it comes to state laws.
1: Tens of thousands of people joining a far-right political march in London today, led by activist Tommy Robinson.
4: We will be silent! Never!
1: The group holding up Make England Great Again signs and chanting anti-immigrant slogans while marching to the UK Parliament building. The rally came as Prime Minister Keir Starmer struggles to remain in his position following disappointing local elections for his party last week. I'm Mike Dubusky, ABC News.
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10: From the WKRK Forecast Center, I'm meteorologist Matthew Harding. Lots of sunshine as we go through the afternoon with highs in the mid-80s, a light southwest wind. Increasing clouds tonight with lows in the upper 50s. Partly sunny on Sunday with a few afternoon storms, highs in the upper 80s. An isolated evening shower or storm, then mostly clear in lower 60s tomorrow night. Partly sunny on Monday with an isolated afternoon storm, highs in the upper 80s. Partly cloudy in lower 60s Monday night.
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1: ABC News, I'm Mike Dabosky. In exchange for dropping his lawsuit against the IRS, ABC News has now learned that President Trump is planning to spin up a fund of $1.776 billion taxpayer dollars. The purpose is intended to pay out victims of so-called government weaponization, including January 6th rioters, though the effort is expected to face legal challenges. It all comes as the president faces new questions over whether to send weapons to Taiwan.
2: Taiwan looks forward to continuing to work with the U.S. under the firm commitments of the Taiwan Relations Act, says a statement from Taiwan's presidential office, mentioning the five-decades-old law committing the U.S. to giving military and other support to maintain the island's autonomy. It says China's escalating military threat is the sole destabilizing factor in the region, and that military sales to Taiwan provide a mutual deterrence against regional threats.
1: ABC's Chuck Sievertson and workers for the Long Island Railroad in New York now on strike. This is ABC News. A military diver has died as he was working to recover the bodies of a group of Italian divers from an underwater cave in the Maldives, according to the Maldives National Defense Force. Here's ABC's Rachel Scott.
3: A high-risk operation to recover the bodies of several Italian scuba divers in the Maldives has now been suspended due to bad weather. Officials in Italy believe the five divers were killed while attempting to explore an underwater cave at least 160 feet below the surface on Thursday. Search teams were called in when the team failed to resurface. Only one body has been recovered so far in that search.
1: The humpback whale dubbed Timmy has now been found dead off the coast of a Danish island. The animal had been at the center of an elaborate rescue effort in the last several weeks after beaching itself multiple times. However, that rescue effort did draw criticism, with organizers rejecting public calls for the whale to be euthanized to end its suffering. I'm Mike Dabosky, ABC News.
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6: From the WKRK Forecast Center, I'm meteorologist Matthew Harding. Lots of sunshine as we go through the afternoon with highs in the mid-80s, a light southwest wind. Increasing clouds tonight with lows in the upper 50s. Partly sunny on Sunday with a few afternoon storms, highs in the upper 80s. An isolated evening shower or storm, then mostly clear in lower 60s tomorrow night. Partly sunny on Monday with an isolated afternoon storm, highs in the upper 80s. Partly cloudy in lower 60s Monday night.

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0: If you grew up in the mountains, chances are you grew up hearing music just like this. 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

Around here, we believe kindness still matters, and neighbors still look out for each other. 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
2: ABC News, I'm Mike Dubusky. President Trump posting on social media overnight that American and Nigerian forces killed ISIS leader Abu Bilal al-Manuki. The president also posting, watch what's next, but not specifying what that means. Meanwhile, Hamas is now calling for Israel to stop violating its ceasefire with Lebanon after the IDF overnight said it killed one of the group's top military leaders, who is also one of the masterminds behind the October 7th attacks on Israel. That ceasefire was extended this week after the two sides met in Washington. The union representing Long Island Railroad workers went on strike early this morning, and it's already having an impact.
3: I have family that comes out on the train almost every weekend to visit, and this will be difficult because they will have to drive, which is also challenging. Three grandchildren.
2: The union representing the railroad failing to come to an agreement on wages. The LIRR serves about 250,000 commuters every weekday. This is ABC News. The CDC is out with an update on those 17 Americans who were on the cruise ship where the hantavirus spread.
4: U.S. health officials confirming for the first time no Americans are believed to be infected with the Andes strain, including the passenger who ended up replacing the ship doctor who initially tested positive. Further tests actually show he may have never been sick with the disease. In total, health authorities are watching 41 Americans for the virus, including 16 who were never on that ship but were potentially exposed to one of the cruise ship passengers who got on a plane.
2: ABC's Andrew Dimbert. Italian police now say they have a man in custody who they say drove a car into a crowd of people in Modena and then who allegedly tried to stab a passerby when that car came to a stop. Prime Minister Giorgia Meloni says she's closely following the situation. Meanwhile, in Thailand, at least 8 people are dead after a freight train collided with a bus in Bangkok. More than 20 people were injured there. I'm Mike Dubusky, ABC News.
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7: From the WKRK Forecast Center, I'm meteorologist Matthew Harding. Lots of sunshine as we go through the afternoon with highs in the mid-80s, a light southwest wind. Increasing clouds tonight with lows in the upper 50s. Partly sunny on Sunday with a few afternoon storms, highs in the upper 80s. An isolated evening shower or storm, then mostly clear in lower 60s tomorrow night. Partly sunny on Monday with an isolated afternoon storm, highs in the upper 80s. Partly cloudy in lower 60s Monday night.
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Hey, it's Greg Goodman. So glad you decided to spend part of your day with us. More Southern Gospel music is coming up in just a bit on WKRK Murphy.

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Sometimes all it takes is one good song to remind you that everything's going to be all right. That's what we love about this music on WKRK.

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If you grew up in the mountains, chances are you grew up hearing music just like this. Southern Gospel is a part of who we are, and we're proud to share it every day on WKRK.

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1: ABC News, I'm Mike Dubusky. President Trump is facing new questions about a proposed fund of taxpayer money, which would be used to pay out victims of so-called government weaponization under President Biden. The $1.7 billion fund would be created in exchange for the president dropping his multi-billion dollar lawsuit against the IRS. It comes as the president returns from his trip to China, which isn't done playing host to foreign leaders.
2: China getting ready to welcome its next foreign leader on the calendar. Russia's Vladimir Putin still unrelenting in his war against Ukraine. Now he's headed there in just 3 days. The Kremlin spokesperson saying the finishing touches are already done.
1: ABC's Olivia Rubin. The 7,000 employees of the busiest commuter rail system in the country, the Long Island Railroad, are now on strike. The union and the railroad failing to come to an agreement on wages by a deadline tonight or overnight. This is ABC News. A firefighter is now dead after a fire broke out at a lumber mill in Maine yesterday. Today, authorities identified that man as 27-year-old Andrew Cross. ABC's Morgan Norwood has more on what happened.
3: Fire tearing through a lumber mill in Maine.
4: There's been a huge explosion. The silo just exploded.
3: Crews raced to contain the swift-moving blaze. Flames shooting through the Robbins Lumber Mill in Searsmont, about 90 minutes northeast of Portland. The roof of one building collapsing as firefighters work to contain the fire, frantically calling for backup.
1: Authorities are now investigating the cause of that fire. 8 people have now been reported injured in Modena, Italy, after police say a man drove his car into a crowd of people. 4 of those injuries are critical, police say. After that car came to a stop, the suspect allegedly got out and tried to stab a pedestrian. An investigation now underway into whether the man planned the incident or was under the influence. I'm Mike Dubusky, ABC News.
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7: From the WKRK Forecast Center, I'm meteorologist Matthew Harding. Lots of sunshine as we go through the afternoon with highs in the mid-80s, a light southwest wind. Increasing clouds tonight with lows in the upper 50s. Partly sunny on Sunday with a few afternoon storms, highs in the upper 80s. An isolated evening shower or storm, then mostly clear in lower 60s tomorrow night. Partly sunny on Monday with an isolated afternoon storm, highs in the upper 80s. Partly cloudy in lower 60s Monday night.
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0: 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We've got more great Southern gospel music coming right up.
1: God gave Noah a rainbow sign, don't you see?

We have more great Southern Gospel songs lined up for you. 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
1: ABC News, I'm Mike Dubusky. Russian President Vladimir Putin is preparing to meet with Chinese leader Xi Jinping in the coming days after China wrapped up a summit with President Trump this past week. Republican Senator Tom Tillis is calling Defense Secretary Pete Hegseth careless after a move this week to draw down the U.S. troop presence in Poland.
2: Additional forces were sent to counter the Russian invasion of Ukraine to what's called NATO's eastern flank. Over the last year and a half, American troops that had previously been there now being brought home. The U.S. is still going to retain a sizable presence in Europe. The focus of the Trump administration is to have partner nations pick up the slack within NATO. So about 10,000 there right now, but let's remember it's not going to be replaced. In effect, the troops that are in Poland is going to be cut in half.
1: ABC's Louis Martinez. 7,000 Long Island Railroad workers are off the job and out on the picket lines today after the railroad and their union couldn't come to an agreement on wages by a deadline overnight. This is ABC News. Terror-related charges for an Iraqi national in New York. Here's ABC's political correspondent Rachel Scott.
3: A man from Iraq is facing federal charges in New York for allegedly plotting 20 terror attacks around the world in retaliation for the war in Iran. A criminal complaint accuses Mohammed al-Saadi of coordinating attacks in Europe and Canada in the last 2 months, as well as considering additional attacks here in the United States. He appeared in federal court on Friday claiming to be a political prisoner.
1: A rescue worker has died while searching for those missing divers in the Maldives. That search is currently suspended due to bad weather. Five Italian divers went missing this week in an underwater cave. The body of one of them has since been recovered in a cave about 200 feet deep, authorities say. In Thailand, at least 8 people are dead after a freight train collided with a bus in the country's capital city of Bangkok today. More than 20 people were injured there. And the firefighter killed in that lumber mill blaze in Maine yesterday has been identified as 27-year-old Andrew Cross. I'm Mike Dubusky, ABC News.
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6: From the WKRK Forecast Center, I'm meteorologist Matthew Harding. Lots of sunshine as we go through the afternoon with highs in the mid-80s, a light southwest wind. Increasing clouds tonight with lows in the upper 50s. Partly sunny on Sunday with a few afternoon storms, highs in the upper 80s. An isolated evening shower or storm, then mostly clear in lower 60s tomorrow night. Partly sunny on Monday with an isolated afternoon storm, highs in the upper 80s. Partly cloudy in lower 60s Monday night.

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That's what this music is all about, and that's what you'll hear on Christian Radio, WKRK.

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Loved ones gathered all around, saying goodbye to a saint.

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1: ABC News, I'm Mike Dubusky. President Trump is touting trade deals with China after his meeting with President Xi Jinping this week. Russian President Vladimir Putin heads there next week. Workers for the largest commuter rail service in the country are now on strike. ABC's Anthony Carlo explains what the sticking points are.
2: Locomotive engineers, electricians, signal inspectors among them. Their unions demanding wage increases of 14.5% over 4 years. MTA officials offering slightly smaller increases and a lump sum payment in the contract's fourth year. The unions are adamant that wages must keep up with inflation. It all comes down to what the increase would be on the final year of a new contract.
1: The LIRR serves 250,000 people every weekday. And much of the plains are in for some severe weather this weekend, though through early next week, including the threat of tornadoes in some areas. This is ABC News. At least 8 people were injured today after a car drove into a crowd of pedestrians in the Italian city of Modena. Eyewitnesses described the driver of that car jumping out, then trying to stab a passerby. He's now in custody, and authorities are investigating the incident. Police in London are deploying 4,000 officers today to help handle a far-right protest there. ABC's Patrick Reeval reports from London.
3: There were many thousands at this nationalist anti-immigrant march in central London that was called by the UK's best-known far-right leader, who calls himself Tommy Robinson. Many people were wearing Make England Great Again caps. The UK movement here is closely linked with MAGA in the US. Many speakers at the rally attacked Islam. It comes as a radical right-wing political party led by Brexit leader Nigel Farage is growing in popularity here. Patrick Reeval, ABC News, London.
1: And San Jose, California hosts the Stars on Ice tour tomorrow. I'm Mike Dubusky, ABC News.
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6: From the WKRK Forecast Center, this is meteorologist Steve Hamilton. Pretty good weather for the rest of our weekend, just a few clouds and upper 50s for the overnight hours. It'll be sunny on Sunday and pretty warm. We're headed for the upper 80s. We do have a little front moving in on Sunday night. Not too big of a deal, but we could get a few showers from that. And our low dropping to 60, some sunshine and a few clouds on Monday, maybe an afternoon shower or thunderstorm. Pretty warm again. We're headed for the mid-80s.
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0: Murphy sits right here in the corner of North Carolina, just a short drive from Georgia and Tennessee. 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

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God bless your heart. Thank you for coming to Harmony Valley. We love you and appreciate you being here.

Hey, it's Greg Goodman. Nothing like a good Southern gospel song to brighten the day, and we've got plenty more coming up right here on Christian Radio, WKRK, serving the mountains of North Carolina, Georgia, and Tennessee.

Around here, we believe kindness still matters, and neighbors still look out for each other. 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
1: ABC News, I'm Dave Packer. President Trump posting on social media overnight that American Nigerian forces executed a mission to eliminate ISIS leader Abu Bilal al-Manuki. Defense Secretary Pete Hegseth posting protecting Christians was part of the rationale for the operation. President Trump hailing the summit with Chinese President Xi Jinping as a great success, saying the leaders made trade deals involving Boeing jets and agricultural products, but there were no apparent breakthroughs on some of the thorniest issues, including the war with Iran. A voting rights rally today in Alabama. Democratic Senator Cory Booker accusing the Supreme Court of attacking the rights of black people.
2: You see, we have seen this before, where some people in black robes try to deny or take away our rights.
1: It follows the Supreme Court's recent ruling in favor of Republicans in the battle over redistricting in central London.
3: We will be
1: tens of thousands of people today taking part in a nationalist anti-immigration rally. This is ABC News. Union workers for New York's Long Island Railroad walked off the job this morning. The strike leaving tens of thousands of commuters in limbo, potentially creating a traffic nightmare with more cars on the highways and longer work commutes. And it comes during New York Subway Series as the Yankees take on the Mets. That catchy Cars for Kids jingle you probably heard a million times. Yeah, that one, right. It could be silenced in California. A judge ruling the charity behind the ads violated the state's false advertising law, saying donors were not clear where the money was really going to. ABC News legal contributor Nima Rami says that the judge took issue with the images of young children in the group's ads.
4: California is pretty consumer friendly. So when you're running ads with young kids and the funds are going to older kids in another state and maybe even another country, that's a problem.
1: In a written statement, Cars for Kids calling the ruling deeply flawed. Dave Packer, ABC News.
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7: From the WKRK Forecast Center, this is meteorologist Steve Hamilton. Pretty good weather for the rest of our weekend. Just a few clouds and upper 50s for the overnight hours. It'll be sunny on Sunday and pretty warm. We're headed for the upper 80s. We do have a little front moving in on Sunday night. Not too big of a deal, but we could get a few showers from that. And our low dropping to 60. Some sunshine and a few clouds on Monday. Maybe an afternoon shower or thunderstorm. Pretty warm again. We're headed for the mid-80s.

One of the best things about Southern gospel music is the message. It's about faith, hope, and loving one another. You'll hear plenty of that right here on WKRK.

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1: ABC News, I'm Dave Packer. The Trump administration ramping up pressure on Cuba.
2: Sources tell ABC News that the U.S. could announce a criminal indictment against former Cuban President Raul Castro as early as next week. Now, this is being investigated by the Southern District of Florida, and it stems around the 1996 shootdown of planes that were operated by the humanitarian group Brothers of the Rescue.
3: ABC's Alex Perchet. President Trump posting that American and Nigerian forces executed a mission to eliminate ISIS leader Abu Bilal al-Manuki. The president writing that the terror group's global operation is now, in his words, greatly diminished. In New York, Long Island Railroad workers on strike as of just after midnight this morning. Issues include health benefits and pay. Just days after reversal of his double murder conviction, South Carolina prosecutors say Alec Murdoch could now face the death penalty in a new murder trial. This is ABC News. A firefighter killed in a lumber mill blaze in Maine on Friday has been identified as 27-year-old Andrew Cross. Authorities looking into what caused an explosion and fire at the mill located in Searsmont, Maine, about 90 miles northeast of Portland. ABC's Morgan Norwood.
4: We're hearing from the heartbroken owners of the family-run company. The Halsteads laying eyes on what's left of their business, dating back to the late 1800s.
5: It's obviously